0: Paul James with you from the NL Newsroom. Here's what you can watch on. A shakeup by Pierre Poilievre announcing a reshuffling of his inner circle, not going to have much of an impact on the two MPs from Kamloops. Federal Conservatives laying out what Poilievre describes as his affordability shadow cabinet. Kamloops MP Frank Caputo maintaining his role as the main critic for public safety. Mel Arnold is the deputy critic for fisheries. The rest of the table up top pretty much the same as well for Pierre Poilievre, except for Michael Chong, who steps into the finance critic's role. Melissa Lansman, Tim Upple will remain on as Poilievre's deputies, while Andrew Scheer will maintain his role as the opposition house leader. Details of the Canada Day events at Riverside Park being unveiled by the City of Kamloops. All the traditional events are going to take place, including the annual pancake breakfast put on by the Lions Club, on top of the parade of flags, all the other family-friendly events that go along with the day. But the city's events coordinator, Andrew Smeaton, says this year's World Cup adding a unique wrinkle to their planning, as the city still plans to air the daily matches tomorrow, starting with England and the DR Congo starting at 10 a.m.
1: Immediately following the England and Democratic Republic of the Congo match, is when the Canada Day normal festivities will start. So as long as the game is decided in regular time, then the festivities will start on time. Otherwise, there might be a little bit of a delay or a pause before the Canada Day opening ceremony starts.
0: Smeaton says attendance for World Cup soccer matches at Riverside, usually a couple of hundred if Canada's not playing, but admits it's unclear how many might show up to watch the early game against England. Says City will have extra staff on to help out with crowd management if needed, because there is a beer garden tomorrow at Riverside. The bring your own booze policy for Riverside Park for the soccer matches on pause tomorrow. Now let's check in with what's happening on the national and international front.
2: From the National Newsroom of the Canadian Press, I'm Naira Ahmed. China is imposing a 73.5% tariff on pea starch from Canada starting tomorrow. The Chinese Commerce Ministry says the levy is the result of an anti-dumping investigation that it launched in August last year that found Canadian products were dumped in China. In April, the Canada Border Services Agency launched an anti-dumping investigation into steel racks from China. Canada and China's tensions have eased since Prime Minister Mark Carney visited Beijing in January. Meanwhile, today, Carney was in northern Quebec meeting with Inuit leaders amid increased tensions between Inuit and the federal government, with calls on Ottawa to be better partners.
3: This is your homeland. Let's be clear. This is your homeland. You are the rights holders.
4: Prime Minister Mark Carney kicked off the meeting, committing to working in collaboration with Inuit on a number of different areas. The Inuit to Crown Partnership Committee meeting sees Inuit leaders sit down with federal cabinet ministers at least three times a year, with the prime minister attending one of those. Carney is in Nunavik today with six ministers. Inuit Tabiri-Kanatami President Nathan Obed said in his opening remarks that Inuit are proud Canadians and that there's room for improvement in the relationship with Ottawa. Nick Murray, The Canadian Press, Kujuak, Quebec.
2: Abroad now, aid groups are warning that Venezuela's healthcare system is at a breaking point nearly a week after two powerful earthquakes hit the South American country. Damaged hospitals are overwhelmed and conditions in the disaster zone are worsening. The government death toll has surpassed 1,900 people. Now a humanitarian crisis is also unfolding, with thousands of displaced people living in unsanitary conditions. Today, the United Nations expressed concerns about the spread of infectious diseases. The healthcare system has been strained by years of underinvestment, and now many hospitals are damaged and specialist doctors are missing, adding to the chaos. Back at home, some applicants for citizenship by descent are still waiting to learn their fate after being told to surrender their citizenship certificates. The Immigration Department says unclear guidance may have led to some applicants being given proof of citizenship without sufficient evidence. The department says it's restored proof of citizenship for 33 people and should be done reviewing the other 67 cases in a matter of days. And the Public Health Agency of Canada says the self-isolation period is over for people who were exposed to a deadly hantavirus outbreak that began on a cruise ship in April.
5: The federal agency says nine travelers were isolating and being monitored by public health officials in Ontario, Alberta, and BC. But as of last week, the isolation is over for everyone. The agency also says a Yukon man in his 70s who tested positive for the railroad-borne virus has recovered. He was discharged from hospital earlier this month. The cruise ship outbreak captured international attention as more than 120 people disembarked the ship in Spain's Canary Islands in early May. The World Health Organization said three people died and a total of 13 people were infected in the outbreak. Hannah Alberga, The Canadian Press.
2: This is The Canadian Press. In sports, the Toronto Blue Jays and the New York Mets continue a three-game series today at the Rogers Centre. The Blue Jays won last night's opener 2-1. In World Cup Round of 32 action, Mbappe continued his dominant play with 2 goals, and France easily advanced to the round of 16 with a 3-0 win over Sweden. Mbappe's 5th and 6th goals moved him into a tie with Argentina's Messi for the tournament lead. Also today, Norway beat Ivory Coast 2-1 at Dallas Stadium, and in the late game, Mexico and Ecuador face off at 9 p.m. Eastern. In NBA offseason action, multiple media outlets report that Kawhi Leonard is returning to the Toronto Raptors after being acquired in a blockbuster trade with the Los Angeles Clippers. Also, LeBron James will not be back with the Los Angeles Lakers and plans to play a record-extending 24th NBA season elsewhere. The Lakers released a statement today thanking James for his 8 seasons with the club. From the Canadian Press, I'm Naira Ahmed.
6: From the NL Sports Desk, I'm John Keane. Yes, round of 32 games continue with the World Cup, where Norway advanced earlier today after beating the Ivory Coast 2-1. France and Sweden right now playing, and then tonight Mexico will take on Ecuador. That game in Mexico City. Kamloops Blazers going to a Russian and a Kazakh today. CHL import draft, snagging a forward and a defenseman. That defenseman, 18-year-old Russian Misha Cherepanov, Dallas Stars 7th-round pick this past weekend, 6'2". Blazer head coach GM Sean Clouston says he'll be a good fit.
7: Good skater, good puck skills, good vision, very competitive, good presence, good build. Said he's got some charisma.
6: In round two, they took a forward, 18-year-old Kazakh Yegor Kravchenko, both expected to be in Kamloops for the fall. WHL also announced changes for next season, a league officially moving to a best-of-5 first-round series for the playoffs. The remaining series will stay best-of-7s. No more tiebreaker games, though, to snag that final playoff spot. The league will also have a new pilot 3-on-3 overtime they'll test out in the preseason called No Return OT. Players no longer allowed to reset and then come back inside the offensive zone. Again, they'll try that out in the preseason. And we're switching over to Blue Jays baseball here at 4 o'clock. Jays continue the series with the Mets here on Radio NL. Paul has a look at weather next.
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0: We'll have increasing cloud with the possibility of some later afternoon thunder shower activity coming our way here in the Kamloops area. We've got a high of just 24 degrees anticipated for today, with a chance of rain mixed in throughout as well. For tonight, anticipating the rain will hang with us for part of the evening, as will the thunder shower activity, a low down to 13. For tomorrow, it's a high of 25 degrees with the possibility of some early afternoon shower activity, but that'll be short-lived. A mix of sun and cloud, basically the call for your Canada Day, with fireworks expected to be able to go off in the evening. It's only going to be partly cloudy with a low down to 12 for tomorrow night. Then we're back into sunshine from there. 28 degrees under sunshine for Thursday. Friday, looking at a high of 28 as well. Clear skies and 26, your forecast Saturday. Up to 31 degrees on Sunday under sunshine. 32 sunny on Monday.
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0: Here's Noel Gallagher chatting a bit about the upcoming Oasis documentary.
1: Yeah, it'll be out September the 11th, I believe, and I can't wait to see it because I don't really remember that much about the tour because it was such a whirlwind. But I'm just mixing the sound for it now at my studio, so it's all sounding great. So, you know, hopefully it'll be a hit.

Lots of excitement for Shrek 5, which comes out just about a year from now. And this song experienced a bit of a renaissance when the fairy godmother sang it in Shrek 2 back in 2004. Bonnie Tyler, Holding Out for a Hero.

0: There's Real Life with Send Me an Angel. Drew Ferreira with you for the drive home. And we're getting ready to celebrate Canada Day tomorrow. But today, in the meantime, we're celebrating National Social Media Day. And if you had to guess, how much time would you say you spend on social media? Because a new study says the average person is now spending 141 minutes per day just scrolling away. Another 10 songs in a row on the way. We're going to hear from Aretha Franklin, Split Enz, and Montel Jordan.
1: Well, James with you from the NL Newsroom. Here's what we're keeping watch on. Village of Lytton, marking the 5-year anniversary of the fire which all but destroyed it, could end up being without a new hand at the tiller come October. Denise O'Connor telling Radio NL she's not sure if she's going to put her name forward again to run for the mayor of Lytton. Comes as projects put forward by her administration, such as a new municipal hall, are being criticized for not having operational budgets in place, with O'Connor leading the group arguing that investment in municipal infrastructure would attract people into the community, while opponents argue it's money the village can't afford to spend until the tax base actually grows first.
2: It's a challenge, and we're trying to work our way through it. You know, it's ongoing. It'll depend on you. We have an election coming up. It'll depend on decisions that the council now and councils in the future make.
1: The village, which did maintain dozens of homes and around 250 people in various businesses before the fire, only seeing the Chinese Museum being rebuilt, which is tax exempt, and a handful of homes rebuilt as well. The city of Kamloops is going to play a little bit of a juggling act tomorrow for Canada Day, thanks in part to the little sports event that's been ongoing for the last while. The city revealing plans for Canada Day, which includes the traditional events such as the early morning pancake breakfast and the parade of flags, but also that it's going to take place as the World Cup matches will be aired as well at the Bandshell, which the city has been doing for the duration of the World Cup tournament. Andrew Smeaton, the city's events coordinator, says it's not clear just how many people are going to turn up for the first match at 10 a.m., but will add extra crowds. Tomorrow, a special event day, which means that those who would normally bring booze to Riverside Park to watch the soccer matches aren't allowed to do so. Now let's check in with what's happening nationally and internationally.
3: Now this update from the Canadian Press. China is imposing a 73.5% tariff on pea starch from Canada starting tomorrow. The Chinese Commerce Ministry says the levy is the result of an anti-dumping investigation that it launched in August of last year that found Canadian products were dumped in China. NDP leader Avi Lewis says the culture minister is going against his own promise not to intervene in how the Canadian Museum for Human Rights curates its exhibit. An exhibit about the forcible displacement of about 750,000 Palestinians in 1948 has now become a flashpoint of controversy. A Manitoba teenager accused of conspiring online with a Nova Scotia youth to commit simultaneous school attacks has now been denied bail. The 14-year-old boy from Rivers, Manitoba, has been ordered to remain at the Manitoba Youth Center. And the number of official rescues from the rubble of Venezuela's earthquakes has dropped dramatically. From the Canadian Press, I'm Naira Ahmed.
4: From the NL Sports Desk, I'm John Keane. Yes, round of 32 games continue with the World Cup, where Norway advanced earlier today after beating the Ivory Coast 2-1. France and Sweden right now playing, and then tonight Mexico will take on Ecuador, that game in Mexico City. Kamloops Blazers going to a Russian and a Kazakh today. CHL import draft, snagging a forward and a defenseman. That defenseman, 18-year-old Russian Misha Cherepanov, Dallas Stars 7th-round pick this past weekend, 6'2". Blazer head coach GM Sean Clouston says he'll be a good fit.
5: Good skater, good puck skills, good vision, very competitive, good presence, good build. Said he's got some charisma.
4: In round two, they took a forward, 18-year-old Kazakh Yegor Kravchenko, both expected to be in Kamloops for the fall. WHL also announced changes for next season. A league officially moving to a best-of-five first-round series for the playoffs. The remaining series will stay best-of-sevens. No more tiebreaker games, though, to snag that final playoff spot. The league will also have a new pilot 3-on-3 overtime they'll test out in the preseason called No Return OT. Players no longer allowed to reset and then come back inside the offensive zone. Again, they'll try that out in the preseason. And we're switching over to Blue Jays baseball here at 4 o'clock. Jays continue the series with the Mets here on Radio NL. Paul has a look at weather next.
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1: Bit of a mixed bag here in the Kamloops area for today, with the possibility of some thunder shower activity mixed in for this afternoon and early this evening. Temperature is going to be down a bit, 24 degrees for the daytime high. Overnight down to 13 or so, with a chance of rain mixed in throughout the day as well. For tomorrow, there's a slight chance of some afternoon, early afternoon shower activity, but for the most part, a mix of sun and cloud. The clouds will sort of hang with us for part of the evening, but we're not anticipating that there's going to be any major cloud cover, so the fireworks should be able to go off at Riverside Park. High of 25 for tomorrow. As we get into the rest of your week, though, a high-pressure system kicks in, and that's going to give us a lot of sunshine. 28 degrees under clear skies for Thursday. Friday, similar forecast, 28 degrees. We've got 26 expected on Saturday under clear skies, but then it jumps into the 30s starting on Sunday. 31 on Sunday, 32 in your forecast on Monday.
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0: From the National Newsroom of the Canadian Press, I'm Naira Ahmed. China is imposing a 73.5% tariff on pea starch from Canada starting tomorrow following an anti-dumping investigation launched last summer. The Chinese Commerce Ministry says the investigation found Canadian products were dumped in China. Pea starch is commonly used as a thickener and stabilizer in food products, animal feed, and medication. The latest tariff comes after tensions between the two countries eased after Prime Minister Mark Carney visited Beijing in January and struck a new strategic partnership on trade irritants. Although the Canada Border Services Agency launched an anti-dumping investigation into steel racks from China in April. At the time, CBSA said it was to make a preliminary decision by July 20th. Prime Minister Mark Carney says he will be in Alberta on Canada Day in the evening. Carney spoke to reporters a day ahead of an expected announcement by the province related to its push for a new pipeline.
1: For Alberta to submit a proposal on or around July 1st, that's tracking well from their perspective. But then there's a process that goes, that takes a few months until October before a decision is made whether or not to refer to the Major Projects Office.
0: The Prime Minister's Canada Day visit also comes as Albertans face a fall referendum on whether the province should hold a second vote on separation. The Alberta government is poised to make an announcement about its plans for a new West Coast oil pipeline later this week.
2: Premier Danielle Smith's press secretary says there will be a major announcement on Thursday to share new details about the province's submission to the Federal Major Projects Office. It was established a year ago to speed along infrastructure deemed to be in Canada's national interest. Alberta is acting as an advocate for a new pipeline, which would carry up to 1 million barrels per day from the oil sands to a yet-to-be-determined West Coast port for tanker export to Asia. Lisa Laporte, The Canadian Press.
0: The Transportation Safety Board says it's deployed a team to investigate the sinking of a fishing boat off of Richmond, B.C. on Sunday. Four people were plucked from the choppy waters, but police say six are presumed dead after the search was unsuccessful. Brian Angus and Dorothy Stauffer and her husband were sailing when they spotted people in the water and sprang into action to save them.
3: So we've been told by several parties, whether it was the RCMP, Coast Guard, or whoever, even our friends that are familiar with boating in this area, we were told that there wasn't anything else we could do. That was the best we could do, because given the sea state and where we were, we did what we could, and that was the best we could do. We couldn't have done anything more.
0: Both say they'd seen five people in the water, but two were too far off to reach. And the self-isolation period is over for Canadians who were exposed to a deadly hantavirus outbreak that began on a cruise ship. The outbreak began in April and captured international attention as more than 120 people disembarked the ship in Spain's Canary Islands. This is the Canadian Press. In sports, the Toronto Blue Jays and the New York Mets continue a three-game series today at the Rogers Centre. The Blue Jays won last night's opener 2-1. In World Cup round of 32 action, Mbappe continued his dominant play with two goals, and France easily advanced to the round of 16 with a 3-0 win over Sweden. Mbappe's fifth and sixth goals moved him into a tie with Argentina's Messi for the tournament lead. Also today, Norway beat Ivory Coast 2-1 at Dallas Stadium, and in the late game, Mexico and Ecuador face off at 9 p.m. Eastern. In NBA offseason action, multiple media outlets report that Kawhi Leonard is returning to the Toronto Raptors after being acquired in a blockbuster trade with the Los Angeles Clippers. Also, LeBron James will not be back with the Los Angeles Lakers and plans to play a record-extending 24th NBA season elsewhere. The Lakers released a statement today thanking James for his 8 seasons with the club. From the Canadian Press, I'm Naira.
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9: The stories of surveyors, visionaries, and even the schemers who helped put Canada together come alive when you ride the historic Rocky Mountaineer.
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9: Coming up, we hear what it's like to introduce a new generation to the fun of traveling on a scenic railroad. 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
9: We're celebrating Canada Day and the 4th of July on today's Travel with Rick Steves. We'll hear how the Rocky Mountaineer train line helped to tie Canada together. And we'll pick our favorites from among the Gulf Islands in British Columbia. Plus, a sort of real-life Where's Waldo shares his enthusiasm for America after getting up close with people in each of the 50 states. He tried his hand at the local crafts in every major city in the USA. I am a sucker for historic and scenic train rides, and Canada has a train ride that is both, which captured the imagination of train lover and grandpa Rick Antonsen. He's written about the joy of this train, especially through the eyes of his 10-year-old travel buddy, his grandson Riley. Rick's book is Train Beyond the Mountains, and Rick joins us now to share some of his memories about this train and why we might want to give it a whirl ourselves. Rick, thanks for being here.
10: So good to see you again, and nice to be able to talk about travel. Wonderful.
9: It's great, and it's so wonderful to be sitting across from a person who has a Canadian accent.
10: Thank you very much.
9: Hey, your book, Train Beyond the Mountains, Journeys on the Rocky Mountaineer, it celebrates a remarkable train line that really helped tie Canada together. It seems to me it's important historically for the past, and it's also important touristically today for people who want to enjoy the amazing Canadian Rockies. Let's start with the history. What's the big deal about this train, the Rocky Mountaineer?
10: Well, there was a national dream, which was to have then the colony of British Columbia become a province and join all of Canada. It really kept it from becoming part of Washington State. And the commitment of the government in Ottawa was to build a railway. So the Canadian Pacific Railway is historic, but the challenges of the geography through the Rocky Mountains, which today is celebrated because of the scenery, but at the time, you're told as an engineer, you've got to make a tunnel through there. You've got to go down the Fraser Canyon. Very, very difficult, which makes for a spectacular route for the Rocky Mountaineer.
9: And roughly what age was that? What years was the...
10: We're in the 1880s, 1890s.
9: 1880s,
10: they're doing
9: 90s.
10: The surveys.
9: You know, the same thing was going on in Italy when Italy was uniting. They had to lash it together by train lines. Of course, the same thing was going in the United States with our Western movement.
10: Absolutely,
9: and
10: yes.
9: I didn't know we could have had British Columbia had it not been for your engineers that tied it to Eastern Canada.
10: Well, and it was dodgy for a long time. And in fact, when the route didn't get railed properly quickly, there was talk, well, maybe we'll go back and join Washington State, become part of the U.S. So that was a very real imaginable.
8: You know, back 150 years ago, the engineering of this was quite a challenge, and the Rockies are a formidable barrier. What were some of the challenges they just had from an engineering point of view to accomplish this and tie Vancouver with the rest of Canada?
10: Part of it was that they were working 12 months of the year, which is great when you're in the summer, you can get the crews everywhere, and then all of a sudden it's winter and you're dealing with snow slides, and they didn't have yet snow sheds so they could protect the rails. So even the supply trains would get stuck in the snow, and it was very, very difficult. You've got steep inclines that they now have worked around. They did the spiral tunnels, which travelers on the Rocky Mountaineer get to go through, which were a Swiss engineering marvel, where you go in and circle
8: and
10: around.
8: And they engineered that 100 years ago, more
10: yes.
8: than that. Because I've seen that in Norway. They've got a spiral tunnel of a train line.
10: They do, indeed. In fact, I was just in Norway and on the train.
8: It's just like, what a concept, a corkscrew to go up and then carry on. And you got to gain that altitude somehow.
10: And they started at either end and met within a couple of feet of one another.
8: That blows me away that they could do that
10: then,
8: 100 years ago.
10: That they could do it today.
8: Yeah,
10: still marvels.
8: Exactly. Rick Antonsen chronicles the history of the Canadian West in his book, Train Beyond the Mountains, Journeys on the Rocky Mountaineer. And in an updated edition of the classic Slumach's Gold, In Search of a Legend and a Curse. His website is rickantonsen.com. Rick, what was your work as vice president at Rocky Mountaineer?
10: Well, I was there at the start in the early 1990s, so 3 years.
8: The sightseeing version of it with the glass domes and all of that.
10: That's correct. So my job was the sales and the marketing, and I often say all the loose ends because it was a startup.
8: Right.
10: And the train had been designed to take people through the Rockies in particular during the daylight. So you begin in Banff and then you're on the train all day. You overnight in hotels in Kamloops and on the train again to Vancouver. Or you can do it in reverse. So it was a really exciting time. We were learning everything, getting it going. So here it is, you know, almost 30 years later, and I wanted to go back, see all the changes, because by now they have those gorgeous domes. As one traveler called it, it's the glass train, because you can look everywhere, almost feel like you touch the mountains.
8: I just love that. I mean, Switzerland's really into that, and I like to sit there, and I kick my legs up on the ottoman in front of me, and I just go back, and I've got these glorious mountains cruising overhead. Because of that beautiful, stunning dome. And of course, that gig of yours as vice president of Trainline is long gone, but you've got recent memories of sharing this with your grandson, Riley. Tell us more about that. That's a pretty exciting way to do it.
10: One of the things that I've learned of recent is something that I would call intergenerational travel. But one of the fellow passengers on Rocky Mountaineer talked about parents, grandparents traveling with the younger generation, and he called it legacy travel. And I love the term. He said, you know, most people when they pass, they leave a checkbook legacy. Hmm. They're leaving behind some money. But he said, what a grandparent traveling with a grandchild does is leave the legacy of travel, the insights. And another passenger has said to me, you know, Rick, this trip means the world to you today. In 20 years, it'll mean the world to your 10-year-old grandson, Riley.
8: This is Travel with Rick Steves. We're talking with Rick Antonsen about Canada's popular and historic Rocky Mountaineer train ride. And Rick is a former president and CEO of Tourism Vancouver. He served as an ambassador for the Vancouver 2010 Olympics, and he was vice president at the train line itself, Rocky Mountaineer. His book is Train Beyond the Mountains, and it raves about that venerable train line in Canada. Rick, what were some of the great moments as a grandfather on that train with Riley?
10: He initially walked down and found the observation deck at the back. So you've got two levels. The top is the dome where everybody is, and then you take turns going down for a lovely meal service. But at the back of the lower level is a, say, 10-foot by 10-foot observation deck. Riley became fascinated with that. He'd leave behind his electronics, which I was worried he'd spend too much time on, and he'd say, I'm going to the deck. And we'd go down there, and he'd get in the corner, and he would spend literally hours, the wind blowing through his face and into his eyes and all over his hair. He would look at dilapidated buildings and say, somebody once lived there. What happened, Grandpa? He'd wave at a school bus at a crossing when we were going along. He said, those kids are going to school.
8: This is at an open-air observation deck
10: on the train.
8: There's a beautiful photograph in your book about that. And I love it because one of my least favorite things about a European train is the sign next to the window that says it's dangerous to lean out. Because I've always got that window down and I'm always leaning out. And I think, okay, I'll be well aware. If something's going to come off and decapitate me, I'll pull my head in. But the Rocky Mountaineer has those observation decks.
10: And it's terrific. The other thing is that there are people gathering there all the time.
8: Yes.
10: And they would talk about other trains they've traveled all over the world. Mm-hmm. They'd talk about how they wish they brought their grandchild along on a trip and how they're planning to do that. Because they would see, because most of the audience is a sort of an over 50 crowd, a little bit of the cassette era.
8: Yeah.
10: And I had lots of other people volunteering to be the grandparent for a couple of hours if I wanted to go on my own and read a book.
8: And what you wrote about in your book, Train Beyond the Mountains, was that each mile of the track uncovers stories of historic characters, pioneers, explorers, surveyors, schemers, and visionaries. What a treat for a grandpa to have his grandson there and to be wonderstruck by the guys who did this back in an age when it really was quite an astounding engineering accomplishment and important for Canada.
10: Important for Canada, important for North America. It established that in the West there would for sure be this border between the two countries and all of the juxtapositions that have come from that. But it's also a story of Indigenous peoples who were hosts, often in a very interrupted way, but they were hosts to the newcomers with European backgrounds. That didn't always work out well for Indigenous peoples, and the train commentary on board does a very good job of familiarizing travelers with the history that goes thousands of years back.
8: Rick, we've just got a couple more minutes, and I want to talk about the Rocky Mountaineer today as a touristic experience. How is it designed so that you get immersed in the nature? Tell us about the actual experience.
10: It's a marvel, and there's a reason that this has become one of the most famous trains in the world. It's extraordinarily comfortable to be on board, but it's the overarching glass domes that give you a sense of constantly being drawn. You can relax and read or talk to other people, but you're always being drawn visually to take a peek through the dome. And the routes go Banff, Kamloops, Vancouver, or reverse. They go between Jasper and Kamloops and Vancouver. Grandson Riley and I were on this as well. From Vancouver, you overnight in Whistler. Then next day, you overnight in Quesnel. So you're through the Cariboo where the gold rush happened. Fascinating stuff. And then up to Jasper. We had the opportunity to spend more time in the Rockies after that, which really rounded out this rough sort of circular tour. Everyone you encounter was having what Minnie said was the trip of a lifetime.
8: This is an amazing experience from a travel and a train lover's point of view. If the awards that the Rocky Mountaineer has won is any indication, you mentioned in your book, you're awarded as the world's leading travel experience by train by the World Travel Awards Association, the world's leading luxury train award 3 times. It's amazing. And as I think about it, a lot of times I like to sleep on trains, but I'm glad on this particular train, you don't want to miss the scenery. So you have overnight stops, right?
10: That's absolutely true. You're in awe and you're a little humbled by the geography and you're thrilled to be on a journey. If there's ever a time to be in the moment, it's on a train. And a train is like a continuum of moments after moments after moments.
8: And from a practical point of view, it starts and ends, regardless of which way you're going, in places where you could enjoy a little extra time also. Let's close our conversation. Just if you can think of a favorite moment you had as grandpa with Riley.
10: You know, he said to me at one point, you're not as easy to travel with as I thought you'd be. And it reminded me sometimes how I became a grandfather in the moment, almost trying to smother him with my enthusiasms and tell him a whole bunch of other stuff. And I'll tell you, we just had a couple of weeks together and we were in Norway, which is my family heritage as well on my dad's side. So we got to his great-great-grandfather's farm. And at the end, we're flying home. And I said, gee, it's been 2 weeks together, Riley. I said, do you think we'll have separation anxiety when we get home? And he looked me in the eye and he said, you might.
8: That is great. Rick Antonsen, thank you so much for joining us and continued happy travels.
10: Thank you very much, and same to you. Safe passage on all your journeys.

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1: She was born on the Dakota Prairie and raised and schooled in New England. But when Chandler O'Leary and her husband landed in Tacoma, Washington, they knew they had found home. Chandler took a sketchbook with her everywhere she went. She turned her many visits to the nearby San Juan Islands of Washington State and the neighboring Gulf Islands of British Columbia into a guide. Her book, On Island Time, A Traveler's Atlas, is filled with her charming illustrations of small towns with candy-hued storefronts and the everyday images of life near the sea in the Pacific Northwest. Sadly, Chandler died of a severe case of pneumonia just a few weeks after we recorded our interview with her. So we present Chandler's Travel with Rick Steves interview about Canada's Gulf Islands as a tribute to her talent and memory.
12: Thanks for having me, Rick.
1: Yeah, so I got to get the terminology right, because we've got the same archipelago of islands, and it's cut by the American-Canadian border.
12: That's right.
1: So south of the border, San Juans.
12: Yep.
1: North of the border, Gulf Islands.
12: Yep.
1: The body of water, which I used to always think of as Juan de Fuca Strait, Strait of Georgia, Puget Sound, now collectively...
12: The Salish Sea.
1: The Salish Sea.
12: Yep. And the Gulf comes from, it used to be called the Gulf of Georgia, but that's no more either. So
1: I like the Salish Sea.
12: I like the Salish Sea too.
1: That's to remember the original inhabitants.
12: Yes, the
1: Native Americans.
12: Coast Salish peoples. And there are many different cultural groups there, but they have been there for millennia. So it's so nice to honor them.
1: And I noticed in your book, you talked about Native American culture, especially, I think you find more of it in the Canadian side. Mm. You can actually see totem poles in the original place where they stood.
12: Yes, it depends where you go, and it depends on which culture was there and what kind of carving they might do. But yes, there's so many examples everywhere from Vancouver up to all the way up to the tip of Vancouver Island and in between.
1: Well, it's like a tide pool of nature and culture on a vast scale. And of course, the thing that makes these islands so characteristic, I think, is they're buffered from the open sea by this massive island, Vancouver Island. Let's start off with Vancouver Island. What do we know about Vancouver Island?
12: Well, it is the largest island on the west coast of North America. And I've driven as much as you can drive on that island, and it is massive. It feels like you're driving forever. It protects the smaller islands in the inland waters from the open Pacific. So it's kind of created this whole ecosystem.
1: And
12: just
1: conversely, on the wild side, you've got shipwrecks and massive salmon.
12: The graveyard of the Pacific.
1: Yeah. Oh, man. And I've always been mystified or enamored by the ocean side of Vancouver Island. But, of course, most of the tourism is on the
0: the lee side of the, of the island.
12: Yeah, it's good to think of it that way.
0: On the south tip, we have a little bit of Britain.
12: Yes, we do in
0: Jolly
12: Victoria.
0: Old England.
12: You can have a cup of tea. You can sit under a totem pole with your cup of tea, if you please. It's this really interesting cultural pastiche of all these different people who have been there throughout the years. Also, Chinese culture there, Hawaiian culture.
0: Oh, yeah. Chandler, way at the far north of the region that we're calling the Gulf Islands is a very popular place with yachters. And maybe otters too, but yachters for sure. And that's Desolation Sound.
12: Yes. So there's up there are the Discovery Islands, which is this huge archipelago in this labyrinth of inlets and bays and sounds. And most of it can only be reached by boaters.
0: Yeah.
12: But there's a couple of islands in there that you can take a ferry to. There's Quadra Island and there's Cortez Island.
0: My mom and dad lived for the islands and they had a boat. And we would go to Desolation Sound and meet other boaters up there. And I remember when they would turn the corner and enter that sound, they would see a mountain on the horizon. It looked a lot like the Matterhorn.
12: Ah, Mount Denman.
0: Mount Denman, yeah. And they'd all put their thumb up, like their thumbs up. And it was just that now we're home.
12: Yeah.
0: And, you know, it was this desolate. It's called Desolation Sound, apparently
12: by
0: Spanish explorers when they got up there. And it is desolate, but it's also curiously warm. And I swam up there, and there's just balmy water.
12: Yeah. It's surprising how you have these little pockets that are different from everything that's around it, or little microclimates on some of the islands.
0: That's it, yeah. In fact, that part of the British Columbia coast is called the Sunshine Coast, I think.
12: I think that's a little bit of a lie.
0: Yeah, that's kind of like
12: calling it a tourist
0: it's
12: slogan.
0: It's like calling Greenland, Greenland.
12: Exactly.
0: But when you go up the Sunshine Coast, you get to literally the end of the road and the very end of Highway 101 is a little town called Lund. And from there, it's the leaping off point for those places.
12: For Desolation Sound. You know, and it's funny when you go to Lund, there's a sign that says, it says the end of the road, and then somebody's crossed out end and it says start.
0: The start of the road. Well, it depends on which way you look at it. But one thing I remember when I was a kid in the Gulf Islands was narrows. This is where there's a narrow stretch. And when the tide is rushing, the water is forced through there and it creates whirlpools and it creates a surf. And it creates all sorts of danger for a boat. My dad would, maybe he was just being dramatic for us kids, but he would go around in circles a couple of times to work up a full head of steam, and then we'd go crashing through that surf. But people now kayak through that.
12: I'm not brave enough to do that. I do kayak sometimes, but not like that.
0: I think you featured that in here. I guess you were sitting on the shore with your sketch pack.
12: Yeah. I like to kayak in very calm waters.
0: You know, it occurred to me, your name is Chandler O'Leary, and I thought, what does Chandler mean? And I looked it up, and Chandler is a shop that outfits boaters.
12: Boaters,
0: right?
12: Yes. And so on my research trips to these islands and all my vacations up here, I see my name over and over again.
0: That's so good. I think it's so right. Chandler O'Leary was a gifted illustrator and creative author. She compiled a fun guide to Americana-themed road trips on the West Coast. It's called The Best Coast, a Road Trip Atlas. She spoke with us on Travel with Rick Steves in 2023 about her book on the islands of Washington and British Columbia. It's called On Island Time. Chandler passed away from a sudden illness a few weeks later. You can find links to Chandler's interviews with us at ricksteves.com/radio. And view her urban art legacy on the streets of Tacoma, Washington. Chandler, when we think about it, we have to think about access. How are you going to get up there? And, well, of course, Vancouver, B.C. has beautiful state-of-the-art ferries. I mean, British Columbia really has cool ferries.
12: It's really fantastic.
0: And they cut right through the Gulf Islands, and you can take a car. You can also, the cruise ships leave Seattle, and they leave Vancouver. And there's an inland ferry that leaves Bellingham, right?
12: Yes. Are you talking about the Alaska Marine Highway?
0: Mm-hmm.
12: Yes. So that you go right through the Inland Passage that way.
0: And that's not a fancy cruise ship. That's a working boat.
12: It is.
0: And
12: you like pitch a tent on the deck.
0: Yes. And people love that. Talk about a great classic way to vagabond your way up the Inland Passage all the way to Alaska. Talk to me a little bit about the Gulf Islands proper. We've been talking about Vancouver Island and Victoria, which is the big tourist attraction, Desolation Sound, where yachters go. But you know, that whole body of, the collection of islands between Victoria and Vancouver, just north of the border, the Gulf Islands. What are your highlights? What should we know about those islands?
12: So what most people think of as the Gulf Islands or the Southern Gulf Islands is this cluster, this archipelago. It's the Canadian half of a larger archipelago that includes the San Juan Islands in Washington State. And the Southern Gulf Islands are a major tourist destination for Canadians and for international tourists also. Salt Spring Island is probably the most famous. It's also the most populous. About 30,000 people living there, I believe. And it's kind of, there's a lot of backpackers there. There's a lot of kind of hippie types and wellness types because, of course, there are hot springs on the island. But it's a great place for artsy types. There's a studio tour. Also farm, there's a lot of artisanal farmland there. There are heritage orchards there. They have an apple festival every October. That's just fantastic.
0: Salt Spring Island.
12: Salt Spring Island.
0: Okay.
12: So that's the one that everybody seems to know about. But there's a whole bunch of others that you can get to on a ferry. Then you don't need your own boat. There's an inter-island ferry that goes from Vancouver Island to Salt Spring to Main Island to Galliano Island to Saturna Island and to Pender Island.
0: Okay. And in there you'll find historic ports and charming farmsteads. And
12: yes. You can kind of choose what fits your personality. If you want to get away from humans, go to Saturna Island. There's hardly anybody there and it's windswept and beautiful. If you want to have a spa day, go to Galliano Island. If you want to have the local history and the little quirks, go to Main Island. There's a little tiny museum there, a little farm
0: stand. I love the kind of the cozy, romantic, old world charm. You go, you know, if you're biking around one of those islands, you'll find farm stands where they're selling, you know, homemade jams and chutneys and vinegar on the honor system.
12: On the honor system. I love it. Or bouquets of flowers or eggs. You need eggs on your bike? I don't know, but they've got them.
0: And eccentric people. My memories are, you know, getting up in the morning, get in the dinghy and go across the bay. And there's an eccentric old guy who innovated this kind of breakfast, like sort of a breakfast jack or something where you got a piece of bread, a piece of cheese, an egg, a piece of ham. And then he cooks it in a coffee tin. And he had a thriving business going on.
12: That's great.
0: Yeah. And he was famous in the bay. And he was the eccentric old guy down there that was earning a living, selling all the boaters their breakfast.
12: That's fantastic. You know, the other thing that's a tradition on some of these islands is hitchhiking. And you think about, oh, is this safe to hitchhike? But it absolutely is there. And in fact, on Pender Island and a few of the others, they have car stops that are kind of like bus stops. You can wait there, stick your thumb out, and hitch a ride.
0: Chandra, if you could just share with me your most memorable or enjoyable experience in the Gulf Islands.
12: Oh, it's so hard to pick one.
0: I know.
12: But I think for me, it's finding all the little homemade quirks that people have. So they have funny mailboxes or they'll hang a Sasquatch upside down from a tree so you can find their driveway when you're looking for their house.
0: Nice.
12: Or, you know, a hockey stick with a flag coming off of it. Little homemade bus stops so their kids can wait for the bus without getting wet in the rain. It's those little things that really feel like the islands to me. It feels like you're in your own little world, but it's completely unique and it's very, everybody's put their own mark on it.
0: Yeah. I've got the same charm for going to these islands. I don't get a lot of souvenirs when I'm traveling,
12: but
0: I've got two things in my house that came from these islands that we're talking about. A beautiful example of pottery made on the island and also a beautiful embroidery.
12: Made
0: on the island. And every island seems to have its marketplace. If it has a community, they've got their summer market.
12: Absolutely.
0: Every Saturday or whatever.
12: Yep.
0: And that's when they all come together and they celebrate what they've been making and what they want to share.
12: That's right. I'd love that. They have things like free stores where people donate things and you can pick it up. And they have festivals to celebrate whatever they're growing there in that season. I just love that. Thank you so much.
10: Hey.

0: As a daughter of immigrants from India, Anu Taranath grew up in America feeling like she was caught between two cultures. Now she consults international travelers and coaches students at the University of Washington on how to deal with the discomfort and challenges they might experience in their travels and in their studies in other cultures. Dr. Taranath's book, Beyond Guilt Trips, Mindful Travel in an Unequal World, has won a number of awards. It was even named one of the best travel books of all time by Oprah Magazine. She joins us now on Travel with Rick Steves to look at how American travelers can be ready to build connections across cultures and foster a global perspective. Dr. Taranath, thanks for joining us.
1: Hi there.
0: I'll call you Anu. Is that okay?
1: Yes, please.
0: Now, we live in a country that is the dominant culture on this planet in a lot of ways. And I think it's natural for a country that lives in a massive culture to tend to be ethnocentric, as opposed to people who live in a small country. Smaller countries, harder to think you're the norm. What's the value of Americans traveling and getting to know our world?
1: Many Americans don't know too much about what happens outside of their borders. They haven't had to. And traveling is one way of making that kind of knowledge palatable and in front of you. It's right there.
0: You can't change the channel.
1: It's right there, it's in front of you.
0: Yeah.
1: It's live.
0: Right.
1: What it means to be outside of your own borders and boundaries is you see the ways that people are doing incredible work fighting for the rights of their community. They're working to create space for people to live vibrant and joyful lives. That is humbling for Americans to see. Americans perhaps have a sense that we are the center of all that is good. And no, actually, there's so much goodness around the world.
0: You know, it's reasonable for a very good, thoughtful, you know, high-minded American to really believe that we are the pinnacle of goodness and that we have a unique angle on that. And it is quite humbling to travel. I always say India, which is your heritage, is my favorite country because it just really wallops my ethnocentrism.
1: Yes.
0: It makes me less self-assured.
1: Self-assured. It makes you have to question everything that you thought you knew about identity, power, what it means to have privilege in the world. You know, we have a sense these days that we're part of a global community, right? We all want to be global citizens. That's a buzz phrase at universities these days. And I think instead of simply going for Ethiopian on a Monday and having Vietnamese on a Thursday and kind of thinking that's what global citizenship looks like, I think it's actually more of an opportunity to think about the links between us and them, any us and them that you want to think of.
0: Did you mean going to a restaurant for Ethiopian one day?
1: Yes, yes.
0: Okay, that's one way to be global.
1: Right.
0: You could be an expert in that kind of globalism and still be very insular.
1: Absolutely, right? And so really rethinking what we mean about being a global citizen.
0: Okay, well, that's your mission. I suppose that's part of your reason for getting a paycheck at the University of Washington is help these students get the most out of their travel experience. And that's very important for a well-rounded education, a higher education
1: Absolutely.
0: Now in our country.
1: Yes.
0: So what might a student or family sending a student abroad be more mindful about so that student can have the right mindset? You got to pack a certain mindset to have a good trip. What mindset should we pack?
1: I would probably shift that question a little bit and say it's less the mindset that we pack and more the mindset that we unpack. We've got a lot of unpacking to do as Americans. Americans are enthusiastic and kind-hearted in so many ways. Americans often haven't had to struggle. Many Americans, I won't say all, but many Americans, especially those that I see on my programs, they haven't had to struggle as much as perhaps other kinds of Americans or many people around the world. And so how do you figure out who somebody else is in the world unless you think about what it's like to be them? How do you figure out what it's like to be someone in your community?
0: So what is your challenge these days with American students and how they relate to the other 96% of humanity?
1: I am so fortunate. My students are good intentioned. They're thoughtful. They're kind. Many of my students come back from foreign study, from study abroad, rethinking travel itself. They're really glad that they went and had the opportunity to see and experience, but they're unhappy with the way that travel often unfolds, with folks from the privileged global north going into perhaps less privileged global south environments, maybe on a, one can say, poverty tour, slum tour, to go and see things.
0: And this is an awkward thing for me because I'm a very fortunate person and I can travel anywhere I like. And I like to go to the developing world and I like to walk through the barrio and talk to people and see people grinding their corn into, you know, little cakes and hear about their struggles and look at their adorable children and see the ladies down at the well with the jugs on their head.
1: Those are the typical images that come up, right?
0: Typical images, yeah.
1: Right.
0: But in a certain way, it's voyeurism. I have a round-trip ticket, and I can come home and contribute to a charity or whatever. But there's a matter of stewardship to me. If you're going to spend that kind of money and you really care about those people, you need to come home and, to me, be a global citizen the way you live your life and the way you vote.
1: I think of it as in terms of going from a me to a we mindset, right? We are often thinking about ourselves and only ourselves. What happens if we widen the scope? I think the most incredible comment I've received from a student is somebody who came back from India with me and said, you know, I think the most important thing that I've learned here is that it's kind of just like my home.
0: Wow.
1: It's sort of different, of course, in so many ways, but it's also just filled with regular people doing regular things. And I did not know that before. It seems so small, but it's actually a very important, profound comment.
0: We're all just trying to make it on this planet. It's so exciting to think that travel can actually be a good investment of time and energy if we can all learn more to have empathy with each other. Dr. Anu Taranath, best wishes with your work as a teacher with an ever more important topic.
1: Thanks very much.
0: You'll find a link to Anu Taranath's website with this week's show at ricksteves.com/radio. Daniel Siddiqui found that graduating with an economics degree during a recession and no job offers required a few creative steps outside his comfort zone. He left home in California to meet the people of every major city in America and learn what they do for a living. He explains next on Travel with Rick Steves.
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0: Daniel Siddiqui has made a career out of visiting every major city in the United States again and again, landing him the title of the most traveled person in America. He figures he's been to each of the 50 states at least 20 times so far, and he's not slowing down. Daniel recently traveled to 50 major American cities and found time to work in each city. What started out as a post-college experiment to find a job has turned into a passion for uncovering the history and the culture that define what makes each place unique. He documents the most original aspects of each city in his book, Piecing Together America, serving the best features and craftsmanship of every major city. Daniel joins us now to explore the threads that connect us as a nation. Daniel, thanks for being here.
12: Thank you very much, Rick, for having me.
0: So you've been to all 50 states at least 20 times each.
12: Yeah. Like you said, I could probably keep on going because there's so much to discover.
0: Now, I got to say, simple numbers don't really mean how much you've experienced in those places. So you could be in a city 100 times and not really have had a great travel experience. What do you do to make sure

0: all this, the crocus cloth and the mix of spit and glue and all sorts of stuff to make it just right on the piano, you know. And I get the sense that that old-fashioned craftsmanship, that love of quality is sort of getting priced out by mass production and cheap imports and so on. You've made a study of craftsmanship around the United States. Do you feel like it's an endangered thing, or is it young and vital and healthy?
1: Oh, no, it's kind of almost a lost art as a whole. But of course, there's individuals still practicing it and trying to carry the legacies.
0: Does a craftsperson have to decide to make a financial sacrifice in order to be ideological about his craft?
1: I would say, when I think about it, I would say a lot of them are still considered starving artists, but some of them make it a very lucrative career. Like the gentleman who has been doing it for 30 years making surfboards in San Diego, he's in high demand, and surfboards are not cheap. So yeah, he does pretty well.
0: So I suppose that goes to the consumer, really. That's where the buck stops.
1: Yeah.
0: Are people willing to pay for that?
1: Absolutely.
0: I just went to a woman who's an artisan in our town of making frames for paintings.
1: Mm-hmm.
0: And you know, you pay as much for the frame sometimes as the painting.
1: Yeah.
0: But she is an artisan. And I just had such a great experience being with her as she figured out what's the best frame for this piece of art. And then, you know, it's expensive, but it's a craft and it's a beautiful thing.
1: I mean, since we were here in Washington, I was in Spokane recently and stayed at the Davenport Hotel.
0: Oh, yeah.
1: And you look at their lobby, it is the most ornate craftsmanship. You can't replace it.
0: You know, there's two dimensions of that. You can pay to make it, but you can also take time to enjoy it. That's just as important. And, and you did exactly that, because I've been in that hotel lobby there. Everybody in Spokane is so proud of the Davenport Hotel.
1: Mm-hmm.
0: And you look around and your jaw literally drops.
1: Yeah. The photos did not do justice for that. It was just so that remarkable.
0: Right.
1: Made you real prideful of being an American. And that's kind of why I did this book.
0: You wrote that America is the home of innovators, pioneers, and game changers.
1: Mm-hmm.
0: So this is among the craftsmen and the craftswomen that you met.
1: Mm-hmm.
0: What are a couple examples of your favorites?
1: Well, they're all in my home now, and they're all my offices decorated with all these. That's basically what was the vision. I said, my office looks really empty. I'm very obsessed with America, if you can't tell. And I wanted a piece of every city. And
0: you've
1: so
0: got a piece of every city.
1: Every city is in there.
0: As done by handmade craftspeople.
1: All handmade craftsmanship.
0: Oh my goodness.
1: Even signs from Indianapolis, because, you know, it's a crossroads America. So I made a road sign.
0: Paint a picture. Take me into your office. What would strike me? What would I see if I walked into your office?
1: Well,
0: right
1: you
0: now?
1: See a graffiti art saying Brooklyn. And I learned all this by just doing and being with the experts, but I went into it not knowing a thing. Like latte art here in Seattle, it was one of the hardest things to do. I couldn't like just wing it.
0: but if that latte is in your office, it's flat now and there's nothing.
1: Yeah,
0: nothing
1: no,
0: in the foam.
1: It's just a cup. I have the cup in there. But yeah, I have a vinyl record from Cleveland, because that was considered the rock and roll birth capital.
0: Yeah,
1: I have like a music note made out of metal from Memphis. The one that really hits home for me is the I made Indian pottery in New Mexico, and it was a native who taught me her something that she's learned from her grandmother.
0: You wrote that. It was a Native American woman who was tearful about connecting. She was literally tearful to share her art with you.
1: Absolutely.
0: That her work could make that leap from one culture to another.
1: Yeah, that's kind of why I do what I do, because you see people smile on their faces.
0: Daniel Siddiqui is the son of an Afghan immigrant, and he's learned a wide variety of skills as he got to know people and their crafts in all 50 states. His books include Piecing Together America and 50 Jobs in 50 States. And lately, Daniel's written guides to explore the music of the South, the nautical scene in New England, and the beverage belt of the Pacific Northwest. So when you talk about craftsmanship and you talk about artists, are artists, is that a different category, or is it the artists that are doing the crafts?
1: Yeah, artists doing the crafts.
0: Okay, so you met with 70 artists and you reported on them in your book. What's the takeaway there, Daniel? What did the artists have in common? What motivated them?
1: They're motivated by their work. They would do it because it's their passion of creating, and they realize that they could be a symbol of their community, and that's what carries on cultures and traditions.
0: Were they aware of that? That they're carrying on a tradition?
1: Yeah, I mean, some of them, some maybe not. But
0: I think craftspeople are keenly aware that the kids don't want to do it anymore.
2: the arts and crafts movement in England. It's just down to a couple of people.
1: Yeah.

0: Yeah, I would say the same as pretty much here as
1: Yeah.
0: well. Like that vinyl record company in Cleveland, that was the only one left. Or the cigars in Tampa. I rolled cigars in the last factory left, and that's what founded Tampa. You probably know this, but
1: You rolled a cigar in Tampa.
0: With real Cubans. I mean, they're.
1: I rolled a cigar in Cuba, and I could not get over how beautiful it was. It was so gorgeous to see those calloused hands and that beautiful the leaves that had veins on them, just like the back of my hand.
0: Exactly.
1: And then to roll that, and then to lick it, and to stick it, and then to put it with 20 others, and put a little organic tie around them. Oh my goodness!
0: I
1: you did.
0: I did that, and. I didn't know that's kind of what founded Tampa. It was just a very small fishing community originally.
1: I had no idea. And they're down to one last cigar roller.
0: They're down to one last one. So,
1: one last cigar roller.
0: How are it was one last cigar. There was three over there at the time. But it's funny to see them smoking like maybe 3 foot long cigars while they're rolling. You know, I'm sure you've seen
1: That's
0: like...
1: why there's only three of them left.
0: Yeah.
1: This is Travel with Rick Steves. We're talking with author Daniel Siddiqui. And Daniel is touted as the most traveled person in America. And I'm beginning to believe that. His book is called Piecing Together America. You can find more about his work and the tours he offers at his website. It's called livingthemap.com. Livingthemap.com. So, Daniel, we're talking about these artists and these crafts. Tell me a case that you met an artist that just inspired you, that you could imagine actually, if you were going to live your life again, doing that craft.
0: I'm not a crafty person. I wouldn't say it's something that I would...
1: Okay.
0: I wish I could probably become one, but I think my craft is writing. I like writing a lot. Yeah. I like doing research just like you do. Yeah. As a little kid, when I was just 6 years old, I used to just stare at maps. And now, as an adult, that map is a reality. And I'm connecting with people. I'm probably the most alert and awake when I travel, just because I want to observe as much as I can, absorb as much as I can. And connecting with all walks of life is what makes it so enlightening. And I learn something new from every single person. And you learn a lot about yourself when you hear from others, too.
1: Amen.
0: Yeah.
1: You've got it. I can see why you're so inspired to write this and share this.
0: Yeah.
1: And it's a lot of it is an ability to meet people and talk with them and celebrate what they do.
0: Yeah.
1: I love this quote that somebody said, it's better to be, instead of trying to be interesting, be interested.
0: Yeah.
1: And that's sort of your forte is being interested.
0: True. Yeah. And that started from the very, very get-go.
1: So you've also done jobs in 50 states. Did you actually make money on these jobs?
0: Yeah. So 45 out of the 50 jobs paid me. And I started in the midst of the recession with not a dime to my name.
1: Right.
0: I was just planning to just sleep in this Jeep that I just bought off of Craigslist and was never asking for a paycheck. But every employer saw how committed I was to working and being the best I could.
1: Yeah.
0: And they said, yeah, we can't leave you without a check. You put in honest work here. Whether it's making medical equipment in Minnesota or making cheese in Wisconsin or working at a winery in Napa Valley.
1: So this is another way to travel to really learn and gain a empathy for a different slice of society is to roll up your sleeves and work there.
0: Personally, I think it's the best way to connect with people and really understand their livelihoods.
1: You wrote about being a cowboy, a coal miner.
0: Yeah.
1: You picked green peppers with migrant laborers.
0: Mm-hmm.
1: that is so...
0: Yeah.
1: Industrious of you. So you can come into, how do you do that? You come into Oklahoma and how do you look for a job? What do you do?
0: Well, my theme was always to focus on a iconic industry.
1: Right.
0: You know, what really shapes the economy of the state.
1: Uh-huh.
0: So Oklahoma oil. So I got a chance to be a roustabout. I didn't know what a roustabout was, but I Google searched it. And I said, let's apply to be a roustabout. And I called up some of these local companies. And they said, we need an extra set of hands, sure. And it was dangerous working on an oil rig. It was dangerous, very obviously dirty job. But it was just like putting myself in their shoes that gave me the appreciation of their work.
1: Plus, it's a different world. And in some cases, it could be some real artsy, fartsy people in a big city, sophisticates. And another place, it could be people with calluses on their hands.
0: Yeah, absolutely.
1: It could be people that are hard to employ elsewhere.
0: Yeah.
1: And you get to work side by side with them.
0: Yeah, like I said, all walks of life.
1: 50 states, 50 jobs. Tell me about a couple of the ones that were most impactful.
0: So I did the Border Patrol in Arizona, the busiest sector in the country. Wow. So I got to see all the ins and outs of that and the sacrifices people make to come across the border. I've seen...
1: Whoa, now wait a minute. So you're there trying to keep him out, and you gained respect for how dedicated they are to getting in.
0: Well, I appreciate the Border Patrol because 10% of those that come out are not very good people.
1: Right.
0: So, of course, the 90 that really actually come out for a better life and make an earning for their family, I get it.
1: Yeah.
0: The other ones were like, I had fun jobs, like working as a weatherman on NBC morning show. They put me at the 4 a.m. slot because they knew nobody watches that time. But at least I had the opportunity to do it.
1: So you stood in front of one of those green screens, and you pointed at the green screen as if there's a map there, and you go, clouds are moving in.
0: And Ohio's unpredictable. That's why I chose to do that state, because I was in Cleveland, so the lake effects. So every day was a different day there.
1: Yeah.
0: But I got to see the personalities. You know, you got to figure out where your personality fits in terms of a profession.
1: Right. And I don't know if you probably didn't negotiate for a better wage. You probably just did it.
0: I was taking whatever I could. Yeah.
1: But you probably, a great part of your earnings was what you learned. I mean, if you think about it.
0: I wouldn't trade that for anything in the world.
1: You were well paid in life experience.
0: Yep. Like I said, Living the Map is my website, and that was my dream, is to really live out this map that I used to stare at as such a young kid. Not just the country, the whole world, but of course, my capacity is just America. I can't do it all.
1: This is Travel with Rick Steves. We're talking with author Daniel Siddiqui, and his website is livingthemap.com, and that's his middle name. His book is called Piecing Together America, and I'm just so intrigued by this. I mean, I always think I'm really a very lucky, privileged, blessed person to find my niche and do what I love. But the downside is I've only done one thing basically since I was a kid. I love it. But what a cool thing to be able to circulate all through society and in 50 states in this country get to know what's going on.
0: Well, I've seen the good and the bad. Bad actually is more intriguing to me. Just because it's that much more different, and I'm somebody who cares about people deeply. Mm-hmm. So, for instance, I was on the 50 jobs trip working with a dietitian in Mississippi, which is classified as the most obese state in the country. Mm-hmm. And that experience inspired me to go back 2 years later and train the most obese town for a 5K road race. So I went to a very small community, Pickens, Mississippi, town of 1,500 people.
1: Right.
0: And I held a town hall meeting. And I said, I'm going to train your community for a 5K turkey trot.
1: And what did they say?
0: And only 7 people participated the first day, and it grew to 150 a month later. And now 8 years later, they have it every year.
1: And there's probably people alive today because of that change in lifestyle.
0: Four people passed away that month I was there alone. And 98% of that town was diabetic.
1: Holy
0: cow. And and that's kind of makes your heart feel like, I got to do something that the best, and I did this as a volunteer, I was passionate. I'm a collegiate athlete, long distance runner. And I thought I'd apply what I've known and have taken for granted my whole life.
1: Daniel, what is your takeaway from all of this, from all of your travels? We're out of time now, but I would just love to finish with essentially how is it? I love the thought of transformational travel. Yeah. I think this has been transformational for you. How?
0: Yeah, so I felt very stuck graduating from college. I went through 120 rounds of job interviews and got zero offers. Then I decided to write 18,000 collegiate coaches, asking for a job opportunity, and I only got a volunteer position. And that changed my life because I moved from California to Chicago to work at Northwestern, and it made me realize how good.
2: From the National Newsroom of the Canadian Press, I'm Naira Ahmed. China is imposing a 73.5% tariff on pea starch from Canada starting tomorrow. The Chinese Commerce Ministry says the levy is the result of an anti-dumping investigation that it launched in August last year that found Canadian products were dumped in China. In April, the Canada Border Services Agency launched an anti-dumping investigation into steel racks from China. Canada and China's tensions have eased since Prime Minister Mark Carney visited Beijing in January. Meanwhile, today, Carney was in northern Quebec meeting with Inuit leaders amid increased tensions between Inuit and the federal government, with calls on Ottawa to be better partners.
3: This is your homeland. Let's be clear. This is your homeland. You are the rights holders.
4: Prime Minister Mark Carney kicked off the meeting, committing to working in collaboration with Inuit on a number of different areas. The Inuit Crown Partnership Committee meeting sees Inuit leaders sit down with federal cabinet ministers at least three times a year, with the Prime Minister attending one of those. Carney is in Nunavik today with six ministers. Inuit Tabere Kanatami President Natan Obed said in his opening remarks that Inuit are proud Canadians and that there's room for improvement in the relationship with Ottawa. Nick Murray, The Canadian Press, Kuduak, Quebec.
2: Abroad now, aid groups are warning that Venezuela's healthcare system is at a breaking point nearly a week after two powerful earthquakes hit the South American country. Damaged hospitals are overwhelmed and conditions in the disaster zone are worsening. The government death toll has surpassed 1,900 people. Now a humanitarian crisis is also unfolding with thousands of displaced people living in unsanitary conditions. Today, the United Nations expressed concerns about the spread of infectious diseases. The healthcare system has been strained by years of underinvestment, and now many hospitals are damaged and specialist doctors are missing, adding to the chaos. Back at home, some applicants for citizenship by descent are still waiting to learn their fate after being told to surrender their citizenship certificates. The Immigration Department says unclear guidance may have led to some applicants being given proof of citizenship without sufficient evidence. The department says it's restored proof of citizenship for 33 people and should be done reviewing the other 67 cases in a matter of days. And the Public Health Agency of Canada says the self-isolation period is over for people who were exposed to a deadly hantavirus outbreak that began on a cruise ship in April.
5: The federal agency says nine travelers were isolating and being monitored by public health officials in Ontario, Alberta, and BC. But as of last week, the isolation is over for everyone. The agency also says a Yukon man in his 70s who tested positive for the railroad-borne virus has recovered. He was discharged from hospital earlier this month. The cruise ship outbreak captured international attention as more than 120 people disembarked the ship in Spain's Canary Islands in early May. The World Health Organization said three people died and a total of 13 people were infected in the outbreak. Hannah Alberga, The Canadian Press.
2: This is The Canadian Press. In sports, the match between Mexico and Ecuador has been delayed due to a thunderstorm over the Mexico City Stadium Arena. No announcement was made on when the game would start. Mexico is aiming to qualify for the round of 16, an inch closer to tie their best performance in the World Cup. Mexico reached the quarterfinals in 1970 and 1986. In World Cup round of 32 action, Mbappe continued his dominant play with two goals, and France easily advanced to the round of 16 with a 3-0 win over Sweden. Also today, Norway beat Ivory Coast 2-1 at Dallas Stadium. In the MLB, the New York Mets beat the Toronto Blue Jays 3-0 at the Rogers Centre today, part of a three-game series. The Blue Jays won the first game 2-1. In NBA offseason action, multiple media outlets report that Kawhi Leonard is returning to the Toronto Raptors after being acquired in a blockbuster trade with the Los Angeles Clippers. From the Canadian Press, I'm Naira Ahmed.
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Rod Stewart, I do think you're sexy. 70s at 7. Hey, it's Phyllis. Thanks for hanging out on your Tuesday nights. Any plans for Canada Day tomorrow? Going out, staying in, checking out some fireworks? Let me know. Here's Hearts, Crazy on You. 70s at 7.

I don't know if you believe in this sort of thing. If you do, bad news. Mercury is in retrograde again, so things might get a little weird for you. Here's Blinded by the Light.

0: 70s at 7 with Supertramp. Give a little bit. Supertramp continues to celebrate their 50th anniversary with vinyl reissues of their classic album. So the latest releases includes their 1985's Brother, Where You Bound? And 1987's Free as a Bird, all to celebrate their 50th anniversary. I've got Sister Sledge coming up in just a few. I'll play Van Morrison and Electric Light Orchestra on the way too. Hang on.
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0: That goes out to Brenda, who officially retired from teaching after 32 years. Robert, you're her son. What do you think she's going to be doing now with all her free time?
1: She says she's going to enjoy being a farm wife. We all farm, so she's coming back to the farm.

It's a weird week this week, with tomorrow being Canada Day, so maybe not everyone was at the office today. Some took this week off. Maybe you're going to have an extra long weekend by taking Thursday and Friday off. Not a bad plan if you do. Let me know the plan for your work week this week. First, pump it up. 70s at 7.

0: From the National Newsroom of the Canadian Press, I'm Naira Ahmed. Until further notice, Canada Post is suspending service to some EU countries over new customs rules. The Postal Service says it's not accepting mail or parcels destined for Austria, Belgium, the Czech Republic, Denmark, Finland, France, Germany, Ireland, Italy, Luxembourg, Portugal, and Spain. That's because the European Union is introducing a 3 euro customs duty on parcels imported from outside the bloc worth up to $240 Canadian. Canada Post says it will continue accepting shipments to other EU destinations while it works to implement compliance solutions in the affected markets. Meanwhile, China is imposing a 73.5% tariff on pea starch from Canada starting tomorrow following an anti-dumping investigation launched last summer. The Chinese Commerce Ministry says the investigation found Canadian products were dumped in China. Pea starch is commonly used as a thickener and stabilizer in food products, animal feed, and medication. The latest tariff comes after tensions between the two countries eased after Prime Minister Mark Carney visited Beijing in January and struck a new strategic partnership on trade irritants. Although the Canada Border Services Agency launched an anti-dumping investigation into steel racks from China in April. At the time, CBSA said it was to make a preliminary decision by July 20th. The Alberta government is poised to make an announcement about its plans for a new West Coast oil pipeline later this week.
1: Premier Danielle Smith's press secretary says there will be a major announcement on Thursday to share new details about the province's submission to the Federal Major Projects Office. It was established a year ago to speed along infrastructure deemed to be in Canada's national interest. Alberta is acting as an advocate for a new pipeline, which would carry up to 1 million barrels per day from the oil sands to a yet-to-be-determined West Coast port for tanker export to Asia. Lisa Laporte, The Canadian Press.
0: Thousands are without power in Manitoba after heavy overnight rain that caused some flash flooding in the province's south. Manitoba Hydro says it's dealing with numerous fallen tree branches, washed out roads, and downed lines. Some outages are expected to last into Wednesday. And a new report from McGill University's Center for Media Technology and Democracy has found younger Canadians are more likely to say posts from influencers and online memes count as news. Overall, the findings suggest that younger Canadians hold a broader, more inclusive understanding of what constitutes news, extending beyond traditional media to encompass a wider range of social media content. The report, which surveyed around 1,500 people, found Canadians are now exposed to a wide variety of content producers, from influencers to citizen journalists, memes, and AI-generated posts. That's blurring the boundaries of what counts as news and making perceptions of newsworthiness increasingly subjective. This is the Canadian Press. In sports, the match between Mexico and Ecuador has been delayed due to a thunderstorm over the Mexico City Stadium Arena. No announcement was made on when the game would start. Mexico is aiming to qualify for the round of 16, an inch closer to tie their best performance in the World Cup. Mexico reached the quarterfinals in 1970 and 1986. In World Cup round of 32 action, Mbappe continued his dominant play with 2 goals, and France easily advanced to the round of 16 with a 3-0 win over Sweden. Also today, Norway beat Ivory Coast 2-1 at Dallas Stadium. In the MLB, the New York Mets beat the Toronto Blue Jays 3-0 at the Rogers Centre today, part of a 3-game series. The Blue Jays won the first game 2-1. In NBA offseason action, multiple media outlets report that Kawhi Leonard is returning to the Toronto Raptors after being acquired in a blockbuster trade with the Los Angeles Clippers. From the Canadian Press, I'm Naira Ahmed.
2: From the bustle of vendors at the Kamloops Farmers Market to the cheers of a goal scored at Hillside Stadium, that's Kamloops, and so are we. Radio NL and

A song for us brown-eyed girls. Hey, what's going on? It's Phyllis. Thanks for hanging out on your Tuesday night. I've got Phil Collins coming up this hour, no doubt. And I'll play a Glass Tiger this hour as well. Right now, it's Sky and Love Song.

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0: That's right. Walking on Sunshine by Katrina and the Waves hits a billion streams on Spotify more than 40 years after its release. It came out, 1985, right? Another song that hit a billion streams this year, No Doubt, Don't Speak, is coming up in a few. Hang on.
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4: 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And so are we. 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

Final Countdown coming up next hour, and we'll feature songs that say a word that I'm sure you say all the time. In fact, I just said the word. We'll talk more about that in the Final Countdown next hour. Right now, it's Pat Benatar.

Because we recently got a full moon, Peter Gabriel released another new song for his new album. It's called I Belong to the Sky. It's a song he recently finished. Peter Gabriel now, 70s, 80s, 90s.

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0: From the National Newsroom of the Canadian Press, I'm Naira Ahmed. Until further notice, Canada Post is suspending service to some EU countries over new customs rules. The Postal Service says it's not accepting mail or parcels destined for Austria, Belgium, the Czech Republic, Denmark, Finland, France, Germany, Ireland, Italy, Luxembourg, Portugal, and Spain. That's because the European Union is introducing a 3 euro customs duty on parcels imported from outside the bloc worth up to $240 Canadian. Canada Post says it will continue accepting shipments to other EU destinations while it works to implement compliance solutions in the affected markets. Meanwhile, China is imposing a 73.5% tariff on pea starch from Canada starting tomorrow following an anti-dumping investigation launched last summer. The Chinese Commerce Ministry says the investigation found Canadian products were dumped in China. Pea starch is commonly used as a thickener and stabilizer in food products, animal feed, and medication. The latest tariff comes after tensions between the two countries eased after Prime Minister Mark Carney visited Beijing in January and struck a new strategic partnership on trade irritants. Although the Canada Border Services Agency launched an anti-dumping investigation into steel racks from China in April. At the time, CBSA said it was to make a preliminary decision by July 20th. The Alberta government is poised to make an announcement about its plans for a new West Coast oil pipeline later this week.
1: Premier Danielle Smith's press secretary says there will be a major announcement on Thursday to share new details about the province's submission to the Federal Major Projects Office. It was established a year ago to speed along infrastructure deemed to be in Canada's national interest. Alberta is acting as an advocate for a new pipeline, which would carry up to 1 million barrels per day from the oil sands to a yet-to-be-determined West Coast port for tanker export to Asia. Lisa Laporte, The Canadian Press.
0: Thousands are without power in Manitoba after heavy overnight rain that caused some flash flooding in the province's south. Manitoba Hydro says it's dealing with numerous fallen tree branches, washed out roads, and downed lines. Some outages are expected to last into Wednesday. And a new report from McGill University's Center for Media Technology and Democracy has found younger Canadians are more likely to say posts from influencers and online memes count as news. Overall, the findings suggest that younger Canadians hold a broader, more inclusive understanding of what constitutes news, extending beyond traditional media to encompass a wider range of social media content. The report, which surveyed around 1,500 people, found Canadians are now exposed to a wide variety of content producers, from influencers to citizen journalists, memes, and AI-generated posts. That's blurring the boundaries of what counts as news and making perceptions of newsworthiness increasingly subjective. This is the Canadian Press. In sports, the match between Mexico and Ecuador has been delayed due to a thunderstorm over the Mexico City Stadium Arena. No announcement was made on when the game would start. Mexico is aiming to qualify for the round of 16, an inch closer to tie their best performance in the World Cup. Mexico reached the quarterfinals in 1970 and 1986. In World Cup round of 32 action, Mbappe continued his dominant play with 2 goals, and France easily advanced to the round of 16 with a 3-0 win over Sweden. Also today, Norway beat Ivory Coast 2-1 at Dallas Stadium. In the MLB, the New York Mets beat the Toronto Blue Jays 3-0 at the Rogers Centre today, part of a 3-game series. The Blue Jays won the first game 2-1. In NBA offseason action, multiple media outlets report that Kawhi Leonard is returning to the Toronto Raptors after being acquired in a blockbuster trade with the Los Angeles Clippers. From the Canadian Press, I'm Naira Ahmed.
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0: And have we got news?

It's right there in the title for the vinyl countdown, playing songs with the word it's in it. Like this one. It's so easy on the vinyl countdown.

Playing songs tonight with the word it's in the title on the final countdown from Pet Shop Boys' It's a Sin to REM. It's the end of the world as we know it.

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0: 70s, 80s, 90s. Hey, it's Phyllis. You really got to pay attention to all of your subscriptions that you're paying for. Don't be like me. A few months ago, I was with my nephews and we were doing the karaoke app. And they just really wanted to do karaoke. I'm like, sure, I'm sure there's an app for that. And there was, but you had to pay for it. But you got a 3-day free trial. So, of course, I tried it. 3 days. Had fun. It was great. Don't need it after that. Forgot about it. Until now. So I have been paying $10.99 for this karaoke app that I do not use. So pay attention to all the subscription apps that you are using, or I guess not using, the ones you're paying for. Don't be like me. Don't pay for an app that you're not even using.
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Hey, wait a minute. Is that a shoulder shimmy you just did to that song on Radio NL? Nice. Very nice. Subtle, but nice.

0: From the National Newsroom of the Canadian Press, I'm Naira Ahmed. Until further notice, Canada Post is suspending service to some EU countries over new customs rules. The Postal Service says it's not accepting mail or parcels destined for Austria, Belgium, the Czech Republic, Denmark, Finland, France, Germany, Ireland, Italy, Luxembourg, Portugal, and Spain. That's because the European Union is introducing a 3 euro customs duty on parcels imported from outside the bloc worth up to $240. Canada Post says it will continue accepting shipments to other EU destinations while it works to implement compliance solutions in the affected markets. Meanwhile, China is imposing a 73.5% tariff on pea starch from Canada following an anti-dumping investigation launched last summer. The Chinese Commerce Ministry says the investigation found Canadian products were dumped in China. Pea starch is commonly used as a thickener and stabilizer in food products, animal feed, and medication. The latest tariff comes after tensions between the two countries eased after Prime Minister Mark Carney visited Beijing in January and struck a new strategic partnership on trade irritants. Although the Canada Border Services Agency launched an anti-dumping investigation into steel racks from China in April. At the time, CBSA said it was to make a preliminary decision by July 20th. The Alberta government is poised to make an announcement about its plans for a new West Coast oil pipeline later this week.
1: Premier Danielle Smith's press secretary says there will be a major announcement on Thursday to share new details about the province's submission to the Federal Major Projects Office. It was established a year ago to speed along infrastructure deemed to be in Canada's national interest. Alberta is acting as an advocate for a new pipeline, which would carry up to 1 million barrels per day from the oil sands to a yet-to-be-determined West Coast port for tanker export to Asia. Lisa Laporte, The Canadian Press.
0: Thousands are without power in Manitoba after heavy overnight rain that caused some flash flooding in the province's south. Manitoba Hydro says it's dealing with numerous fallen tree branches, washed out roads, and downed lines. Some outages are expected to last into Wednesday. And a new report from McGill University's Center for Media Technology and Democracy has found younger Canadians are more likely to say posts from influencers and online memes count as news. Overall, the findings suggest that younger Canadians hold a broader, more inclusive understanding of what constitutes news, extending beyond traditional media to encompass a wider range of social media content. The report, which surveyed around 1,500 people, found Canadians are now exposed to a wide variety of content producers, from influencers to citizen journalists, memes, and AI-generated posts. That's blurring the boundaries of what counts as news and making perceptions of newsworthiness increasingly subjective. This is the Canadian Press. In sports, FIFA World Cup play is done for the day. Mexico has eliminated Ecuador with a 2-0 win in Mexico City. That game was delayed an hour due to rain. In other matchups, France has moved on to play Paraguay in the round of 16, while Norway will play five-time champion Brazil. It's yet to be decided who Mexico will face in the next round. In the MLB, the New York Mets beat the Toronto Blue Jays 3-0 at the Rogers Centre. In NBA offseason action, multiple media reports say Kawhi Leonard appears poised to return to the Toronto Raptors 7 years after leading Canada's only NBA team to its lone championship. Reports say the Raptors and Los Angeles Clippers are nearing completion of a blockbuster trade that would send Leonard back to Toronto. The ESPN reporter who first reported the proposed deal says Toronto would acquire Leonard in exchange for Brandon Ingram, Grady Dick, 2 first-round picks, 1 pick swap, and 2 second-round picks. From the Canadian Press, I'm Naira Ahmed.
2: From the sounds of sanctuary at the BC Wildlife Park to the call of bald eagles standing watch over Peterson Creek, that's Kamloops, and so are we. 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

So it turns out the World Cup is turning into an unexpected dating hotspot, with dating apps matches up an average of 47% during the tournament in the cities hosting it. Here's David Wilcox.

0: 70s, 80s, 90s. Do you have a WhatsApp? They're introducing usernames, letting you to connect with the new people without sharing your phone number. I don't hate this idea. I think it's a good one. So if you meet someone new and you don't want to give them your phone number, you can just say, hey, add me on WhatsApp. My username is so-and-so. So you can reserve a username right now before the feature launches later this year.
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The Michael Jackson biopic getting closer and closer to $1 billion globally at the box office. Almost there. I think it's at $977 million. Honeymoon Suites, here's Feel It Again.

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0: From the National Newsroom of the Canadian Press, I'm Karen Rebo. Until further notice, Canada Post is suspending service to some EU countries over new customs rules for low-value shipments.
1: The Postal Service says it's not accepting mail or parcels destined for Austria, Belgium, the Czech Republic, Denmark, Finland, France, Germany, Ireland, Italy, Luxembourg, Portugal, and Spain. That's because the European Union is introducing a 3 euro customs duty on parcels imported from outside the bloc worth up to $240. Canada Post says it will continue accepting shipments to other EU destinations while it works to implement compliance solutions in the affected markets. Naira Ahmed, The Canadian Press.
0: China is imposing a 73% tariff on pea starch from Canada. It follows an anti-dumping investigation that found Canadian products were dumped in China. Tensions between the two countries had eased after Prime Minister Mark Carney visited Beijing in January and struck a new strategic partnership on trade irritants, including electric vehicles and some Canadian agricultural and fish products. A British Columbia couple who rescued three people from the frigid waters of the Georgia Strait Sunday after a fishing boat sank off Richmond say their airline emergency training kicked in. Brian Angus is a retired Air Canada pilot, and his wife Dorothy Stauffer is an Air Canada flight attendant. Angus said they sprang into action to save three people, but two others in the water were too far away.
2: So there were three people together in about 10 or 15 feet apart, and the other two were 100, 200 yards away. I had to make the decision that we could only save three. We could only get to three right immediately, and so I went for the larger number. Dorothy continued to look for the people, but we lost sight of them.
0: There were four survivors rescued from the choppy waters. The sinking is believed, though, to have claimed a total of six lives. A heat wave has settled in over much of Ontario and Quebec, with temperatures expected to hover around the low to mid-30s. Humidity is making it feel in the 40s in some places. Doctors and forecasters say the sweltering conditions can be particularly dangerous for the elderly and other vulnerable people without access to air conditioning. You didn't get an invitation to Taylor Swift and Travis Kelce nuptials? Well, it may be among Swifties' wildest dreams to take part. They've been told to shake it off. This love story is a private affair, and for those on the guest list for the Madison Square Garden party, there are rules. Here's ABC's Aaron Katursky.
3: They're the hottest couple in the country, and plans for their wedding have kept fans guessing for months. But we're learning Taylor Swift and Travis Kelce are 2 days away from a marathon celebration at Madison Square Garden. Expect no unauthorized photos. The sources said everyone, from guests to vendors to security guards, will not be allowed to take out their phone.
0: This is the Canadian Press. In sports, Kawhi Leonard is heading back to the Toronto Raptors after the NBA team struck a deal with the Los Angeles Clippers to reunite with the player who led the Raptors' run to the 2019 NBA championship. A person with knowledge of the talks tells the AP, sources claim in return, the Clippers will acquire Brandon Ingram, Grady Dick, unprotected first-round picks in 2031 and 33, a pick swap in 2027, and two second-round picks. LeBron James won't be back with the Los Angeles Lakers after eight seasons there. He plans to play a record-extending 24th season elsewhere. In baseball, the visiting New York Mets beat the Toronto Blue Jays 3-0 Tuesday night at Rogers Centre. The Jays, who beat the Mets the night before, will try to win the three-game series on Canada Day before heading out on a nine-game road trip. And Detroit had four home runs as the visiting Tigers beat the Yankees 9-3. From the Canadian Press, I'm Karen Rebo.
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Bryan Adams will be releasing a Canadian anthem for Canada Day coming up tomorrow. Can't wait to hear that. Mark Morrison, here's a return of the Mac.

0: Duran Duran. Girls on Film, 70s, 80s, 90s. Hey, it's Phyllis. I just saw this tweet about names. Because, you know, there's some names that would sound great for a boy or girl if it wasn't already with a meaning attached to it. So someone tweeted, rotisserie would be a beautiful name for a baby girl. Yeah, if it wasn't for, you know, rotisserie chicken, it's not a bad name. I have always said this, that chlamydia is up there too with a great name for a girl. If it didn't already have a meaning, think about it. If chlamydia was a name, no meaning attached to it, it's not a bad name. Little baby girl chlamydia.
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2: 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Aww.

Finally got my hands on the Tragically Chip, the Tragically Hips ice cream, partnering with Quart the Dairy, and it's pretty good. If you haven't tried it yet, oh, perfect for the summertime. Here's a head by a century.

Just taking it day by day, 70s, 80s, 90s. Hey, it's Phyllis. Thanks for hanging out. I am heading out of here. Enjoy the rest of your night. And for Canada Day tomorrow, enjoy that too. Leave you with Bon Jovi, Living on a Prayer.

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1: From the National Newsroom of the Canadian Press, I'm Karen Rebo. Canada Post is suspending parcel service to some European Union countries over new customs rules for low-value shipments. The Postal Service says it is not accepting mail or parcels destined for a dozen countries, including France, Germany, Ireland, Italy, Portugal, and Spain, until further notice. The move comes as the EU today introduces a 3 euro customs duty on parcels imported from outside the bloc, worth up to 150 euros or $240 Canadian. It says many parcels are undervalued or falsely declared to avoid customs duties and also give an unfair advantage to non-EU-based sellers. China is imposing a 73% tariff on pea starch from Canada starting today. This follows an anti-dumping investigation China launched last summer.
2: The Chinese Commerce Ministry says the investigation found Canadian products were dumped in China. Pea starch is commonly used as a thickener and stabilizer in food products, animal feed, and medication. The latest tariff comes after tensions between the two countries eased after Prime Minister Mark Carney visited Beijing in January and struck a new strategic partnership on trade irritants. Although the Canada Border Services Agency launched an anti-dumping investigation into steel racks from China in April. At the time, CBSA said it was to make a preliminary decision by July 20th. Naira Ahmed, The Canadian Press.
1: Hundreds of homes and businesses are still off the grid in southern Manitoba after heavy rain early Tuesday caused some flash flooding. Manitoba Hydro says it's been dealing all day with numerous fallen tree branches, washed out roads, and downed lines. The utility says the storm at one point had left about 14,000 customers without power, but the largest pockets of outages have been restored. Dozens of scattered outages are expected to last into Wednesday. A heat wave has settled in over much of Ontario and Quebec, with temperatures expected to hover around the low to mid-30s for the next few days. The humidity is making it feel, in some places, like in the 40s. These extreme temperatures could linger through the weekend in some places. Dangerous heat also now affecting more than half of the U.S., too. More from ABC News senior meteorologist Lee Goldberg.
3: Day one of five of a heat wave getting into the northeast. Some strong storms surrounding the heat dome. Pockets of heat in the west, but not as extreme. Still fire danger in the Four Corners. Surrounding the heat dome, some storms from the Gulf Coast into the Great Lakes and upstate New York and New England. But underneath that dome, no relief. Extreme heat warnings all the way from Kansas City down to Jackson into Boston. 105 in this area with the feel-like readings and even 110 Thursday and Friday in the northeast.
1: This is the Canadian Press. In sports, big news in the NBA. Kawhi Leonard is heading back to the Toronto Raptors after the team struck a deal with the LA Clippers to reunite with the player who led the Raptors' run to the 2019 NBA championship. Sources claim that the Clippers will acquire Brandon Ingram, Grady Dick, and a bunch of picks. In World Cup soccer action, Mexico defeated Ecuador 2-0 Tuesday night in Mexico City. It means Mexico's going to the round of 16. And will play the winner of today's match between England and Congo. France and Norway have also advanced to the round of 16. Canada's next game is Saturday in Houston against Morocco. In baseball, the Toronto Blue Jays will host the rubber match this afternoon of their three-game series against the New York Mets. The Mets beat the Blue Jays 3-0 last night. The Jays will try to have a Canada Day win before heading out on a nine-game road trip. From the Canadian Press, I'm Karen Rebo.
4: Ooh, Canada. Ooh, Canada. Oh, yeah. That's one way to celebrate, baby.
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1: From the National Newsroom of the Canadian Press, I'm Karen Rebo. Starting today, Canada Post is suspending parcel service to some European Union countries over new customs rules for low-value shipments. The Postal Service says it is not accepting mail or parcels destined for a dozen countries, including France, Germany, Ireland, Italy, Portugal, and Spain, until further notice. The move comes as the EU today introduces a 3 euro customs duty on parcels imported from outside the bloc, worth up to 150 euros or $240 Canadian. It says many parcels are undervalued or falsely declared to avoid customs duties. China is imposing a 73% tariff on pea starch from Canada. The move follows an anti-dumping investigation that found Canadian products were dumped in China. Tensions between our countries had eased after Prime Minister Mark Carney visited Beijing in January and struck a strategic partnership on some trade irritants. Those included Chinese electric vehicles and some Canadian canola, seafood, and peas. In April, Canada Border Services launched an anti-dumping investigation into steel racks from China. The U.S. is set to officially inform Canada and Mexico of its intentions for the Continental Trade Pact, known in this country as CUSMA. Prime Minister Mark Carney says officials from Canada, the U.S., and Mexico will hold a virtual call today to talk about the critical trade agreement.
2: We're expecting a constructive exchange. I wouldn't expect any drama.
1: But Carney also said yesterday he's not, quote, looking for my pen. All signs indicate Washington will blow past the July 1st date without agreeing to renew the pact for 16 years. The deal will remain in effect regardless, and trade talks will continue. Hundreds of customers are still off the grid in southern Manitoba after heavy rain caused some flash flooding early Tuesday. Manitoba Hydro says it's been dealing with numerous fallen tree branches, washed out roads, and downed lines. The utility says the storm at one point had left about 14,000 homes and businesses without power, but the largest pockets of outages have been restored. Dozens of scattered ones are expected to last until today. While Canadians from coast to coast are celebrating the nation's birthday today, many in Quebec will be breaking a sweat during the annual moving day.
3: Traditionally, Canada Day in Quebec is synonymous with moving trucks lining the streets and discarded household items on sidewalks. Many leases expire at the end of June, so July 1st is when thousands of people across the province change homes. This year, Moving Day coincides with a heat wave forecast to bring temperatures up to 33 degrees, with the Humidex making it feel more like 45 degrees. Health officials say there is no magic solution to staying cool while moving homes. They suggest avoiding heavy lifting during the hottest part of the day. Giuseppe Valiante, The Canadian Press, Montreal.
1: This is The Canadian Press. In sports, big news in the NBA. Kawhi Leonard is heading back to the Toronto Raptors after the team struck a deal with the LA Clippers to reunite with the player who led the Raptors' run to the 2019 NBA championship. Sources claim that the Clippers will acquire Brandon Ingram, Grady Dick, and a bunch of picks. In World Cup soccer action, Mexico defeated Ecuador 2-0 Tuesday night in Mexico City. It means Mexico's going to the round of 16 and will play the winner of today's match between England and Congo. France and Norway have also advanced to the round of 16. Canada's next game is Saturday in Houston against Morocco. In baseball, the Toronto Blue Jays will host the rubber match this afternoon of their three-game series against the New York Mets. The Mets beat the Blue Jays 3-0 last night. The Jays will try to have a Canada Day win before heading out on a nine-game road trip. From the Canadian Press, I'm Karen Rebo.
0: Happy birthday, Canada.
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1: From the National Newsroom of the Canadian Press, I'm Karen Rebo. Iranian state television is reporting this morning that a ship has run aground in the Strait of Hormuz after not running Iran's approved route through the waterway. The report published identified the affected vessel as a foreign container ship, but offered no other details. It said shippers needed to follow the instructions of Iran's paramilitary Revolutionary Guard in the strait. The announcement comes as tensions have grown over the waterway, which was supposed to be open to vessels to travel freely in and out of under an interim deal between Iran and the U.S. Starting today and until further notice, Canada Post is suspending service to some EU countries over new customs rules for low-value shipments.
2: The Postal Service says it's not accepting mail or parcels destined for Austria, Belgium, the Czech Republic, Denmark, Finland, France, Germany, Ireland, Italy, Luxembourg, Portugal, and Spain. That's because the European Union is introducing a 3 euro customs duty on parcels imported from outside the bloc worth up to $240 Canadian. Canada Post says it will continue accepting shipments to other EU destinations while it works to implement compliance solutions in the affected markets. Naira Ahmed, The Canadian Press.
1: While the U.S. is not expected to extend a critical continental trade pact today, the Canada-U.S.-Mexico Agreement on Trade will remain in effect and trade talks will continue. The three countries will hold a virtual meeting today to discuss the deal, but all indications are the Trump administration will not sign on to a 16-year renewal. Prime Minister Mark Carney said yesterday he's expecting a constructive exchange and no drama, but he also noted, "I'm not looking for my pen." Trade negotiations between Mexico and the U.S. have launched, but Ottawa and Washington have not started official talks yet. A heat wave has settled in over much of Ontario and southern Quebec, with temps expected to hover around the low to mid-30s. The humidity is making it feel, though, like in the 40s in some places. Didn't get an invitation to Taylor Swift and Travis Kelce's wedding? Well, it may be among Swifties' wildest dreams to take part. They've been told to shake it off. This love story is a private affair, even though preps are underway for a marathon celebration at New York's Madison Square Garden. Here's ABC's Aaron Katursky.
3: Sources tell ABC News the arena, still electrified from the New York Knicks NBA championship run, will host two events for the music icon and NFL star. The first is Thursday evening for about 100 people. The second is for about 1,000 people and is a 12-hour party beginning with a cocktail hour Friday afternoon and scheduled to last well into the next morning. Streets around the arena will be closed and tents and canopies will be going up to assure privacy.
1: This is the Canadian Press. In sports, big news in the NBA. Kawhi Leonard is heading back to the Toronto Raptors after the team struck a deal with the LA Clippers to reunite with the player who led the Raptors' run to the 2019 NBA championship. Sources claim that the Clippers will acquire Brandon Ingram, Grady Dick, and a bunch of picks. In World Cup soccer action, Mexico defeated Ecuador 2-0 Tuesday night in Mexico City. It means Mexico's going to the round of 16 and will play the winner of today's match between England and Congo. France and Norway have also advanced to the round of 16. Canada's next game is Saturday in Houston against Morocco. In baseball, the Toronto Blue Jays will host the rubber match this afternoon of their three-game series against the New York Mets. The Mets beat the Blue Jays 3-0 last night. The Jays will try to have a Canada Day win before heading out on a nine-game road trip. From the Canadian Press, I'm Karen Rebo.
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1: This, for me, is just a good rockin' song. 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He was really into it, and he got me onto Lenny Kravitz.

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1: From the National Newsroom of the Canadian Press, I'm Karen Rebo. Happy Canada Day, this country marking its 159th birthday today. But Canadians shouldn't expect a renewed continental trade agreement as a present. The U.S. is set to officially inform Canada and Mexico of its intentions for the Continental Trade Pact, known here as CUSMA. America is not expected to extend the critical deal. But Prime Minister Mark Carney says officials from Canada, the U.S., and Mexico will hold a virtual meeting today to talk about the agreement.
2: We're expecting a constructive exchange. I wouldn't expect any drama.
1: But Carney also said yesterday, I'm not looking for my pen. It's the Alberta government's self-imposed deadline to submit its proposal for a new West Coast oil pipeline to the Federal Major Projects Office. But since it's Canada Day, the province is waiting a day to make what it calls a major announcement, while Energy Minister Brian Jean is also set to deliver a speech tomorrow at the Calgary Petroleum Club. Prime Minister Mark Carney will also be in Alberta this week. He'll be delivering remarks today at the National Canada Day ceremony at Ottawa's LeBreton Flats Park, and later plans to attend a Canada Day celebration in Edmonton this evening ahead of Friday's start of the Calgary Stampede. New customs rules in Europe have prompted Canada Post to suspend parcel service to a dozen European Union countries. The Postal Service says starting today and until further notice, it won't accept parcels destined for countries such as Austria, Denmark, and Italy. It's because the EU is introducing a 3 euro customs duty on parcels imported from outside the EU, worth up to $240 Canadian. A heat wave has settled in over much of Ontario and Quebec, with daytime temps expected to hover around the low to mid 30s. But the humidity is making it feel more like the 40s in some places. Meteorologist Simon Legault says hydration is key.
3: You lose a lot of that water in your body trying to get a little bit cooler. You sweat a lot. You need to drink a lot.
1: While Canadians from coast to coast are celebrating the nation's birthday today, many in Quebec will be breaking a sweat during the annual moving day.
4: Traditionally, Canada Day in Quebec is synonymous with moving trucks lining the streets and discarded household items on sidewalks. Many leases expire at the end of June, so July 1st is when thousands of people across the province change homes. This year, moving day coincides with a heat wave. Giuseppe Valiante, The Canadian Press, Montreal.
1: And Ontario is the second province in this country to lower the routine colorectal cancer screening age from 50 down to 45. As of today, Ontarians age 45 and up are eligible to receive the at-home fecal immunochemical screening test, or FIT. It detects traces of blood in the stool. If someone has an abnormal test, they can be referred for a colonoscopy. This is the Canadian Press. In sports, big news in the NBA. Kawhi Leonard is heading back to the Toronto Raptors after the team struck a deal with the LA Clippers to reunite with the player who led the Raptors' run to the 2019 NBA championship. Sources claim that the Clippers will acquire Brandon Ingram, Grady Dick, and a bunch of picks. In World Cup soccer action, Mexico defeated Ecuador 2-0 Tuesday night in Mexico City. It means Mexico's going to the round of 16. And will play the winner of today's match between England and Congo. France and Norway have also advanced to the round of 16. Canada's next game is Saturday in Houston against Morocco. In baseball, the Toronto Blue Jays will host the rubber match this afternoon of their 3-game series against the New York Mets. The Mets beat the Blue Jays 3-0 last night. The Jays will try to have a Canada Day win before heading out on a 9-game road trip. From the Canadian Press, I'm Karen Rebo.
0: Happy birthday, Canada.
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0: put on some Bob Marley. Or some, you know, Rolling Stones. Anything good. Journey, yeah.
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1: From the National Newsroom of the Canadian Press, I'm Karen Rebo. It's Canada Day, and all kinds of celebrations are planned nationwide to mark this country's 159th birthday. But Canadians shouldn't expect a renewed continental trade agreement as a present. A key date for the deal arrives today when the U.S. is set to officially inform Canada and Mexico of its intentions for the pact we call CUSMA. The three countries will hold a virtual meeting today to discuss the agreement, but all indications are the Trump administration won't sign on for a 16-year extension. Manitoba is cutting its provincial sales tax on store-bought foods starting today that it hopes could save the average family $100 a year. Most groceries are already tax-exempt, but the July 1st change means there will no longer be 7% PST charged on products such as chips, rotisserie chickens, and baked goods. The tax cut applies to food sold at grocery and convenience stores, but is still charged at restaurants, bakeries, and bars. Turkey is implementing extensive security measures for the upcoming NATO summit, deploying thousands of police and banning public gatherings. The country has also converted a former military airfield into a new airport facility to host NATO leaders. On July 7th and 8th, leaders from all 32 member states, including Prime Minister Mark Carney, are expected to gather in Ankara. The hottest days of the week are expected to line up with Toronto's Canada Day celebrations today and with tomorrow's FIFA World Cup knockout match at Toronto Stadium between Croatia and Portugal. Temps across southern Ontario and Quebec are forecast to reach the mid-30s, with humidity in some places making it feel even hotter. Similar heat warnings are up for northern Ontario. Aislinn Cholet, who is visiting Toronto from New Jersey with her sons, says the heat was not a problem, but they were astonished to see how people dressed for it.
2: To see the number of people wearing jeans and parkas and long sleeve everything here. Bananas.
3: Yeah. There's a lot of, like, I feel like fall clothes in this not fall weather.
1: Health experts recommend anyone celebrating outdoors should limit their alcohol consumption as it increases dehydration and raises the risk of heat stroke. The Girl Guides have carried banners announcing floats at the Calgary Stampede for nearly 80 years. And this year, they'll be getting something extra for their work. In years past, walking the entire parade route would reward the 40 participants with chips, water, and a gate pass. But this year, participation will also get them a Stampede volunteer badge with the Girl Guide symbol. Christina Smith, a Stampede volunteer and a bobsledder at the 2002 Winter Olympics, says the badge will be a special memory for those who embrace volunteerism.
4: I know that I look back at badges and crests that I had earned as a Brownie and a Girl Guide and Pathfinder, and I cherish those.
1: This is the Canadian Press. In sports, NHL free agency begins today with the expectation that plenty of players will be joining new teams and perhaps some signing new contracts with their current ones. The Toronto Blue Jays hope to celebrate Canada with a victory against the visiting New York Mets. The Jays wrap up a 10-game homestand in which they've won only twice in 9 games. A person with knowledge of the trade says Kawhi Leonard is headed back to the Toronto Raptors after the Raps struck a deal with the LA Clippers to reunite the player who led Toronto's run to the 2019 NBA championship. The Raptors are sending Brandon Ingram, Grady Dick, and a bunch of picks to the Clippers for Leonard. There are 3 round of 32 knockout games at the World Cup of Soccer today, including one in San Francisco, where the U.S. will play Bosnia-Herzegovina. Elsewhere, England will play the Congo in Atlanta, with the winner of that one set to take on Mexico in the round of 16. From the Canadian Press, I'm Karen Rebo.
0: Happy birthday, Canada! This year, try not to get hammered and make out with Mexico again, okay? 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
1: From the National Newsroom of the Canadian Press, I'm Hannah Stoles. On our country's birthday, Canada, the U.S., and Mexico will begin negotiations to renew the North American Trade Pact. Negotiators could agree to renew CUSMA as it is for another 16 years, but that's considered highly unlikely. Prime Minister Mark Carney says the three trading partners plan to meet virtually today, adding, quote, "I'm not looking for my pen." The United States and Mexico have held talks on renewing the trade agreement already, but Canada has so far been stuck on the sidelines. A blast of dangerous heat has settled over Ontario and southern Quebec, with the extreme temperatures expected to linger for several days as tens of thousands of people are set to gather for Canada Day and World Cup festivities. Aislinn Cholet, who's visiting Toronto from New Jersey with her two sons, says the heat wasn't a problem, but they were astonished to see how many people dressed for it.
2: To see the number of people wearing jeans and parkas and long sleeve everything here. Bananas.
3: Yeah. There's a lot of, like, I feel like fall clothes in this not fall weather.
1: Environment Canada warns the hot and humid conditions could last through the weekend in some areas. Today marks 1 week since Venezuela's devastating earthquakes. Nearly 2,000 people are confirmed dead. One glimmer of hope, the rescue of a three-year-old trapped in the rubble for 6 days. ABC's James Longman is there.
4: This is extraordinary. This is a sea of debris in La Guaira. This is backbreaking work. We're on the roof of a collapsed building here. They've heard sounds from below, and now the job of this U.S. team is to dig down.
1: Many have criticized Venezuela's self-described socialist government for being neither the country's protector or provider during this time of need. Telecom giant TELUS has officially transitioned to new leadership after more than 25 years, with Victor Dodig succeeding Darren Entwistle as president and chief executive.
5: Dodig stepped down from the helm of CIBC last year after more than a decade leading the bank. He joined the telecom company's leadership team full-time in May after serving on the TELUS board of directors since 2022. Entwistle expressed his heartfelt gratitude in an emailed message to TELUS customers on his final day yesterday. He had led the company since 2000 when he took over at just 37 years old, briefly stepping aside in 2014, but returning to the top job just a year later. Michelle Zedekian, The Canadian Press.
1: Canada's historic World Cup run has helped prolong the boost to Vancouver businesses. The head of BC's restaurant and food services says bars, pubs, and restaurants see an uptick in sales every time any World Cup match is played. And that's even more of a boost when it's Canada playing. This is The Canadian Press. In sports, NHL free agency begins at noon today with the expectation that plenty of players will be joining new teams and perhaps some signing new contracts with their current teams. This year's market won't be loaded with superstars in their prime, but there will be a lot of well-known players receiving big money as the salary cap for the upcoming season increases to $104 million from $95.5 million. The Toronto Blue Jays hope to celebrate Canada with a victory against the visiting New York Mets. The Jays wrap up a 10-game homestand in which they've only won two of the last nine games, with a chance to win a three-game series. A source with knowledge of the trade says Kawhi Leonard is heading back to the Toronto Raptors after they struck a deal with the Los Angeles Clippers. And there are three round of 32 knockout games at the World Cup today, including one in San Francisco, where the United States will play Bosnia-Herzegovina. England plays the Congo in Atlanta, while Belgium and Senegal square off in Seattle. From the Canadian Press, I'm Hannah Stoles.
0: Radio NL is glad to see you're embracing the Canada Day festivities today. But please, tell me again why pouring maple syrup all over yourself should be viewed as an act of patriotism.

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0: the National Newsroom of the Canadian Press, I'm Hannah Stolz. It's Canada Day, and all kinds of celebrations are planned nationwide to mark the country's 159th birthday. But Canadians shouldn't expect a renewed continental trade agreement as a present. A key date for the deal arrives today, when the U.S. is set to officially inform Canada and Mexico of its intentions for the pact we call CUSMA. The three countries will hold a virtual meeting today to discuss the agreement, but all indications are the Trump administration won't sign on for a 16-year extension. Ontario and Quebec are bracing for several days of sweltering heat. The hottest weather is expected to coincide with Toronto's Canada Day celebrations today and tomorrow's FIFA World Cup knockout match in the city between Croatia and Portugal. For some Toronto visitors, like Patrick Mapiana, the heat isn't a problem.
1: I came from a very hot country. You know, I came from DRC, Democratic Republic of Congo. It is very hot over there. And it is hot for, for 9 months. Very, very hot. So I'm okay.
0: Temperatures are forecast to reach the low to mid-30s, with humidity making it feel 10 degrees hotter. Turkey is rolling out sweeping security measures for the upcoming NATO summit. Tens of thousands of police are being deployed, air defenses are on high alert, and public gatherings have been banned. These actions aim to safeguard the summit and demonstrate Turkey's commitment to the military alliance. Ontario's new auto insurance rules are now in effect, offering drivers the option of saving money on premiums, but with the risk of lacking coverage when they need it.
2: As of today, 9 types of insurance accident benefits that had been automatic in every Ontario policy are optional. Those include income replacement, caregiver benefits, and non-earner benefits for students and retirees. Opting out could save a driver around $75 to $100 per year in premiums. However, experts say policyholders risk losing thousands of dollars in income replacement benefits, for example, if they choose to do so. As part of the new rules, some who may have been previously covered by another driver's policy, like pedestrians, cyclists, and certain passengers, may no longer be eligible for accident benefits. Michelle Zedekian, The Canadian Press, Toronto.
0: You may not know his name, but you absolutely know his music. ABC's Jim Ryan says a founding member of the Village People has died.
3: For nearly 50 years, Victor Willis had been performing with the Village People, usually dressed as a motorcycle cop, but sometimes as a naval officer. He and the band are a favorite of President Trump, performing here on Inauguration Eve 2025, with Trump dancing on stage. The Village People posted this morning that Willis died Tuesday of what the band called a short but aggressive illness. He was 74. Jim Ryan, ABC News.
0: It's fun to stay at the This is the Canadian Press. In sports, with the NHL entry draft in the rearview mirror, general managers are focused on getting their teams in competitive shape for the next season. Free agency officially begins today. This year's crop is thin on elite young stars, but there are still plenty of options to build or round out rosters with experience and depth. But with the salary cap getting another record increase to $104 million per team, price tags could be high. The Toronto Blue Jays are looking for a Canada Day victory against the visiting New York Mets. The Jays wrap up a 10-game homestand, in which they've only won twice in the last 9 games. According to a source with knowledge of the trade, Kawhi Leonard is heading back to the Toronto Raptors after they struck a deal with the Los Angeles Clippers to reunite the player who led their run to the 2019 NBA championship. And there are 3 round of 32 knockout games at the World Cup today. The U.S. will play Bosnia-Herzegovina, England will play Congo, and it's Belgium against Senegal. From the Canadian Press, I'm Hannah Stolz.
4: Ooh, Canada. Ooh, Canada. Oh, yeah. That's one way to celebrate, baby.
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0: From the National Newsroom of the Canadian Press, I'm Hannah Stolz. Prime Minister Mark Carney is calling for unity in his Canada Day message to Canadians. He says Canada was founded on the great conviction that we are strongest when we're united.
1: A conviction that was laid down in steel in 1885 when we built a national railway linking east to west. A conviction that crossed a continent when the Trans-Canada Highway opened in 1962, connecting communities from St. John's to Victoria.
0: He also said Canada is a land of kind, compassionate, and hardworking people. A blast of dangerous heat has settled over Ontario and southern Quebec as tens of thousands of people are set to gather for Canada Day and the World Cup festivities. Andy Cholet, who is visiting Toronto from New Jersey with his family, says the heat points to one change he'd like to see in the city.
2: I'm going to be up in this area come this August for school. I think the weather's not going to be an issue, but given how literally a concrete jungle this area is, I know a lot of people talk about New York for that part. This is really hot, and I think there needs to be a lot more greenery in this area so that it cools down in the summer months.
0: Environment Canada warns the hot and humid conditions could last through the weekend. A meeting between Prime Minister Mark Carney and Inuit leaders wrapped yesterday with a commitment for a new program to replace the Inuit Child First Initiative. The current iteration of the program was launched in 2019 to ensure Inuit kids have access to health and social services without having to leave their communities. The group plans to meet again in the fall to discuss issues like Arctic sovereignty, defense and security, housing and food security, and health and wellness. Albertans can start applying today for $100 from the provincial government to help deal with the high cost of living. Premier Daniel Smith announced earlier this month that residents can get the cash instead of the province reducing its tax on gasoline at the pump. Nearly 3.4 million adults are eligible and have until September 2nd to apply online. A replica of the historic danger tree has been unveiled at the Beaumont-Hamel Newfoundland Memorial in France. Simon Ernst with Memorial University helped build the sculpture. He says the team went to great lengths to recreate the tree as accurately as possible.
3: There was a single photo. I don't remember who it was that was in the photo, but they used his height as a known height to determine the height of the danger tree and size. And then from that photo, they looked at the different branches and the layout and everything and made a model that best represented it to the abilities of our software.
0: A few dozen people gathered in a lecture hall at the university in St. John's yesterday to watch a live stream of the unveiling of the replica, which marks where many members of the Royal Newfoundland Regiment were killed in 1916. This is the Canadian Press. In sports, NHL free agency begins today with the expectation that plenty of players will be joining new teams and maybe some signing new contracts with their current teams. This year's market won't be loaded with superstars in their prime, but there will be a lot of well-known players receiving big money as the salary cap for the upcoming season increases to $104 million from $95.5 million. The Toronto Blue Jays hope to celebrate Canada with a victory against the visiting New York Mets. The Jays wrap up a 10-game homestand in which they've only won twice in the last 9 games, with a chance to win a 3-game series. A source with knowledge of the trade says Kawhi Leonard is headed back to the Toronto Raptors after they struck a deal with the Los Angeles Clippers. And there are 3 round of 32 knockout games at the World Cup today, including one in San Francisco, where the U.S. will play Bosnia-Herzegovina. Elsewhere, England plays the Congo in Atlanta, while Belgium and Senegal square off in Seattle. From the Canadian Press, I'm Hannah Stolz.
4: It's Canada Day. So, what do you buy a country that's got everything? Radio NL.

0: Happy Canada Day 159 with Matt Story. 159 years, almost at 160. This early in the morning, hearing the national anthem was like the old days, eh? When you woke up on the couch after watching TV all night. You're on there long enough, the national anthem comes back on. Okay. Are you guys, up and at 'em?
1: Happy Canada!
0: Okay, quiet. I haven't had coffee yet.
2: I had no choice but to hear you. You stated your case.

0: Canada Day morning. We're celebrating Canada's 159th birthday with 159 Canadian songs. They're all awesome. And Laura?
1: Okay, this Canadian band's first gig was in a church basement in Toronto. Who do you think it is?
2: Oh my gosh. My instinct is to say Rush.
1: Yes! There it is!
2: Yeah?
1: Yep. Just cranking it out in the church basement, you know? And I wonder if they had the refreshments were little triangle sandwiches and coffee.
2: Could have been, you never know.
1: Yeah.

0: 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It's all here. 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
1: Hi, this is Doug Gilmore, and one of my favorite songs is Good Old Hockey Game from Stompin' Tom Connors.
2: Hello out there, we're on the air, it's hockey night tonight. Tension grows, the whistle blows, and the puck goes down the ice.

0: We're ripping it up. Canada Day 159. 159 years old. I'm Matt Story. And we're doing 159 great Canadian songs. And so far we played, what, 1, 2, 3, 4, 5. Lots more to come. Canada Day, the only day we willingly sit on grass that's still wet from yesterday while we're watching the fireworks display.
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0: From the National Newsroom of the Canadian Press, I'm Hannah Stoles. Today is Governor General Luis Arbour's first Canada Day as the King's representative. In a video message, she says Canada is a country always striving to do better.
1: The world is watching the country that we're building together. A country that shines in many spheres and yet is realistic about the challenges ahead. Persistent inequalities and issues that still too often divide us.
0: She says she was always very proud to identify herself as Canadian as her career took her around the world. A blast of dangerous heat has settled over Ontario and southern Quebec as tens of thousands of people are set to gather for Canada Day and World Cup festivities. Environment Canada says those areas can expect temperatures in the mid-30s, with humidity making it feel even hotter. Health experts recommend anyone celebrating outdoors should limit their alcohol consumption as it increases dehydration and raises the risk of heat stroke. The weather agency warns the hot and humid conditions could last through the weekend. A second province has joined Prince Edward Island in lowering the age for routine colorectal cancer screening from 50 to age 45.
2: As of today, Ontario residents 45 and up are eligible to receive the at-home fecal immunochemical screening test, or FIT, that detects traces of blood in the stool. If someone has an abnormal result, they can be referred for a colonoscopy. Colorectal Cancer Canada President Barry Stein says the cancer is on the rise among younger adults and can be prevented if polyps in the colon or rectum are detected early and removed. Both Stein and the Canadian Cancer Society are urging all other provinces and territories to follow PEI and Ontario's lead to save lives and healthcare costs. Karen Rebo, The Canadian Press.
0: According to financial disclosures, U.S. President Donald Trump has been making money from private institutions while in the White House. Typically, when presidents take office, they relinquish all ability to continue making money while serving. But according to the documents, the president made $1 billion from cryptocurrency ventures. ABC News chief White House correspondent Mary Bruce asked the president about his finances before leaving for North Dakota, and the president insisted none of it was a conflict of interest.
3: Well, you know why I'm profiting? Because the stock market's going up. Everybody's profiting. If you have a 401k, how's your 401k done?
0: Forbes estimates Trump's net worth at $6 billion, up from $2.3 billion in 2024. Canada is officially taking its talents to Europe's biggest and sparkliest song competition. The country is set to compete at next year's Eurovision Song Contest, marking the first time Canada will compete in the annual music spectacle. This will also be the first new country to join Eurovision since Australia in 2015. This is the Canadian Press. In sports, with the NHL entry draft in the rearview mirror, general managers are focused on getting their teams in competitive shape for next season. Free agency officially begins today. This year's crop is thin on elite young stars, but there are still plenty of options to build or round out rosters with experience and depth. But with the salary cap getting another record increase to $104 million per team, price tags could be high. The Toronto Blue Jays are looking for a Canada Day victory against the visiting New York Mets. The Jays wrap up a 10-game homestand where they've only won twice in 9 games. According to a source with knowledge of the trade, Kawhi Leonard is heading back to the Toronto Raptors after they struck a deal with the Los Angeles Clippers to reunite the player who led their run to the 2019 NBA championship. And there are 3 round of 32 knockout games at the World Cup today. The U.S. will play Bosnia-Herzegovina, England faces the Congo, and Belgium plays Senegal. From the Canadian Press, I'm Hannah Stoles.
4: Happy birthday, Canada. From Radio NL.

Love that tune. What a singer-songwriter. Jan Arden, as we play 159 Canadian songs. Happy 159th birthday, Canada. I'm Matt Story. And if you're like me, growing up in the 70s and 80s, had to have a copy on vinyl of Trooper's Hot Shots.

0: Happy Canada Day. Yeah, now we've had our coffee. We just get rolling down. Matt Story here, Canada's 159th. We're playing 159 great Canadian songs. And Benny, got a question for you.
1: Cool.
2: 62% of Canadians, so a good majority, say the first thing they do on Canada Day morning when they get up is what? The first thing. They're going to have a party later.
1: I would just say check the weather.
2: That's it. That is it.
1: Yes, guys.
2: Check the weather, man, because we got to make sure. Is it going to be pouring rain? Or we want to do fireworks. We need to know what we're in for, right?
1: Yes.
2: And happy Canada Day. 159.

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We're playing 159 Canadian songs. Happy Canada Day. Because Canada's 159 years old. That's one song for every year. Including a brand new one. Bryan Adams has written a new song. And it's all about, well, it's all about the fact that we are our own land. We're in a good state. We're not the 51st state. Bryan Adams.

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159. With Matt's story. Sometimes you might find, like you feel that you're drowning, run for cover like some blown out fuse. 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

0: from Tottenham, Ontario. Canadian boys, the Partland Brothers on Canada 159 with Matt Story. Johnny, what's going on?
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0: the National Newsroom of the Canadian Press, I'm Hannah Stoles. Prime Minister Mark Carney is wishing everyone a happy Canada Day. In a video message, Carney says people from around the country have chosen small acts of solidarity, like buying local and traveling within Canada.
1: Look, there will always be forces that want to divide us, but they forget a founding insight of our country, that unity is not uniformity, that our differences are strengths to be nurtured, not risks to be managed, that our values serve as our unshakable foundation that no one can take away.
0: Carney says Canada was founded on the great conviction that we are strongest when we're united. U.S. Customs and Border Protection officials told a hearing on Capitol Hill yesterday that there's been a significant drop in drug seizures at the border with Canada.
2: Acting Deputy Chief Jason Schneider also told the House Border Security and Enforcement Subcommittee that there's been a decline in the number of apprehensions of undocumented immigrants. The testimony came as Republican lawmakers made claims that Mexican cartels are looking to Canada as the United States cracks down on smuggling at its southern border. Members of the Trump administration have made similar allegations, despite U.S. government data showing a minuscule volume of fentanyl being seized at the border with Canada compared with Mexico. RCMP have said there's not a pervasive cartel presence in Canada. Kelly Malone, The Canadian Press, Washington.
0: Following a meeting yesterday, Prime Minister Mark Carney and Inuit leaders have agreed to replace the Inuit Child First Initiative.
3: The program was launched in 2019 to ensure Inuit kids have access to health and social services without having to leave their communities. But it was only an interim measure at the time and was supposed to sunset last year before Ottawa twice injected more than $100 million in funding to keep it going. Ottawa also committed to using its channels to get a proposed Inuit Nunavut University accredited. Carney was in Kujawak, Quebec, with six of his cabinet ministers for the meeting with Inuit leaders, where they also touched on Arctic sovereignty, defense and security, housing and food security, and Inuit health and wellness. David Augustine, The Canadian Press.
0: Ukrainian drone attacks on oil refineries have plunged Russia into a summer fuel crisis. Fuel rationing has been introduced in many regions, with hours-long queues of cars snaking beside roads. The fuel crisis has brought Moscow's full-scale invasion of Ukraine home to ordinary Russians, like few other events in the war. Russian President Vladimir Putin insists the shortages are temporary and not critical. The brother of NFL player Calais Campbell has been charged with murder after police found their mother dead at home in Atlanta. While doing a welfare check on the 71-year-old woman, police found her throat was cut and Kiari Campbell had a knife. The Campbell family issued a statement asking for privacy while they deal with this overwhelming grief. This is the Canadian Press. In sports, LeBron James has announced he's returning for at least one more NBA season, but it won't be with the Los Angeles Lakers. This news has sparked interest from teams across various sports. James wants his agent to meet with NBA teams before making a decision. A source with knowledge of the trade says Kawhi Leonard is heading back to the Toronto Raptors after they struck a deal with the Los Angeles Clippers. NHL free agency begins today, with the expectation that plenty of players will be joining new teams and some signing new contracts with their current teams. The Toronto Blue Jays are looking for a win this Canada Day against the New York Mets. The Jays wrap up a 10-game homestand where they've only won twice in 9 games. And there are 3 round of 32 knockout games at the World Cup today, including one in San Francisco, with the U.S. playing Bosnia-Herzegovina, England's playing the Congo in Atlanta, and Belgium and Senegal square off in Seattle. From the Canadian Press, I'm Hannah Stoles.
4: 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Are you?

We are doing 159 songs for 159 years. Happy Canada Day. 159 Canadian tunes. Matt Story here. Gonna do fireworks and stuff tonight, having a barbecue party. Nothing says Canada Day like a cooler that leaks and a lawn chair that doesn't open.

0: We are doing Canada Day 159. Matt Story and Randy Backman.
1: We were driving along on the freeway, and I was boxed in on the road by three truckers. So when one of the truckers takes an exit to a truck stop, Redturn and I are the big guys in BTO. We're going to have a word with the trucker. So we get out there, and I go to the trucker, and I say, man, you're driving so impolitely. You're driving carelessly. And he says, it's no big deal, buddy. Why don't you just let it ride?

0: Happy Canada Day! 159 with Matt Story. Okay, Jay, let's do Canada Day. Would you rather? All right, here we go. Would you rather have your hamburger fall through the grill or have your marshmallow fall into the fire?
1: Marshmallow fall in the fire.
0: Yeah, me too. I'm not really into marshmallows.
1: Yeah.
0: But when one of those thin burgers slips through the grill, it's like, how am I going to get it out?
1: Yeah.
0: I can't stick my fingers in there. They've caught on fire.

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1: Well, the one thing I remember is my lovely wife threw something at the door while I was writing it. And that's where some of the anger might have come from, that. Because I was down in this room just doing this thing and writing this. It just came to me, this song, and I'm writing it. And I'm down there, and I know I was supposed to be doing something else. But like I said, I'm doing this. You know, this is what I do. And, you know, not everyone can understand that. So there was some friction going on. So I think that contributed to kind of the edge on the song. And she is a great lady. And she's Sicilian. And she has a big temper. But, you know, that's just the way she was.

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Happy Canada Day 159 with Matt Story. Oh, I'm trying to remember. I guess it was the late, it had to have been the late 70s, because when this album came out, I was way too underage. So my buddies and I, you know, we got our older brothers and sisters albums and introduced ourselves to them a few years later, maybe around 79. Parents are away, shag carpet. We've got red and black check jackets on, Kodiak boots, torn jeans. We're in somebody's house. Parents are away. All I know is that even though we weren't drinking wine, we were drinking beer, it was most certainly wine on the turntable.

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0: From the National Newsroom of the Canadian Press, I'm Hannah Stoles. Today is Governor General Louise Arbour's first Canada Day as the King's representative. In a video message, the former Supreme Court Justice says Canada is a country that shines in many spheres, but is realistic about the challenges ahead.
1: We are a country always striving to do better. Our work towards reconciliation and amplifying Indigenous voices is a good example of this, and one that has not gone unnoticed on the global stage.
0: She says Canadians inspire her in a sense of pride, ambition, and confidence. U.S. Congress was told yesterday that there's been a significant drop in drug seizures at the border with Canada. Acting Deputy Chief Jason Schneider also says there's been a decline in the number of undocumented immigrants caught. The testimony came as Republican lawmakers made claims that Mexican cartels are looking to Canada as the U.S. cracks down on smuggling at its southern border. RCMP have said there is not a pervasive cartel presence in Canada. According to financial disclosures, U.S. President Donald Trump earned more than $2 billion last year. The vast majority of that wealth came from cryptocurrency. ABC News White House correspondent Karen Travers has more.
2: President Trump downplayed the significant amount of money he made last year while in office and insisted he had no involvement.
3: I've made a lot of money before I became president. And they invest my money, and I don't talk to them. I don't even speak to them.
2: President Trump made over $1.3 billion last year from his family's cryptocurrency ventures, according to new financial disclosure documents. His administration has rolled back crypto regulations and has promised to be the most crypto-friendly in history. Karen Travers, ABC News, The White House.
0: Mexican health authorities report that three people died of asphyxiation during massive celebrations in downtown Mexico City. Two women and one man were found unconscious on streets near the iconic Angel of Independence monument, where thousands gathered to celebrate the team's win over Ecuador. Authorities didn't provide additional details about the circumstances of the death. Mexico City Mayor Clara Brugada urges everyone to celebrate responsibly. Canadians are advised to be cautious as well, as tomorrow's game in Toronto is supposed to be during the height of a heat wave. Canada is officially taking its talents to Europe's biggest and sparkliest song competition.
4: The CBC and the European Broadcasting Union have announced Canada will participate in the 2027 Eurovision Song Contest. It'll be Canada's first entry to the annual music spectacle that's known for its flamboyant costumes and maximalist performances. Prime Minister Mark Carney has made closer ties with Europe a cornerstone of his foreign policy, and last fall's federal budget floated the idea of Canada joining Eurovision. The CBC says it'll provide details on how Canada's song entry will be selected later this year. Jason White, The Canadian Press.
0: This is The Canadian Press. In sports, the Ottawa Senators re-signed Nick Cousins to a two-year contract worth just over $3 million this morning, keeping the veteran forward off the free agent market. The Toronto Blue Jays are in action this afternoon when they host the New York Mets for the rubber match of their three-game series. After winning the opener 2-1 on Monday, Toronto fell 3-0 yesterday. Braden Fisher is scheduled to start for the Jays, while the Mets counter with Freddy Peralta. There are three knockout rounds today in the FIFA World Cup action. England takes on Congo to see who will face Mexico in the round of 16. Belgium faces Senegal, and the U.S. plays Bosnia-Herzegovina. The winner of the latter two games will play each other in the round of 16. There are two games in the Canadian Elite Basketball League tonight, including a Battle of Alberta. It's Edmonton versus Calgary in a Western Conference clash and Scarborough versus Montreal in an Eastern Conference showdown. From the Canadian Press, I'm Hannah Stoles.
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We are doing 159 awesome Canadian songs. Happy birthday, Canada. 159. Joni Mitchell. I love the story behind this song. Joni Mitchell was friends with record mogul David Geffen. And he said once to Joni Mitchell that, you know, lots of pressures, right, as a music executive, blah, blah, blah, and so on. And he just said, I feel so free and unencumbered. That part wasn't a paraphrase. When I am in Paris, France. Who knew, eh? This song's about him. He's a free man in Paris, away from all the mayhem. Just like we like to do when we go

Happy Canada Day 159 with Matt Story. Here's another song that reminds me of when I was underage and I had to get my older brother to go get me a six-pack of Molson Golden.

0: happy 159th birthday, Canada, with Matt Story. Did you know that in Canada, the average age to move out of the family home is 25 to 27 years old for guys and 23 to 25 years old for the girls? Well, the girls are moving out 2 years younger. Why is that? I have no idea. We could do a whole psychological, sociological expose on this. It'll take too long. So instead,
1: Leah, what do you feel like doing right now?
2: I'd like to go to sleep and wake up in 5 years.
1: What do you think will the world be like in 5 years? 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

Unfortunately, it would take years to play all the great Canadian songs, so we're just playing 159 of them. Love them all. Wish we could play them all. How about Bruce Coburn's Lovers in a Dangerous Time? Here's the Bare Naked Ladies version. Happy birthday, Canada.

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from the National Newsroom of the Canadian Press. I'm Jason White. The U.S. has tipped its hand on CUSMA, saying it will not renew the Continental Trade Agreement with Canada and Mexico in its current form. U.S. Trade Representative Jamieson Greer says the trade agreement will stay in place while the United States continues negotiating.

0: negotiating with Canada and Mexico. Kuzma has shielded Canada and Mexico from many of U.S. President Donald Trump's tariffs. Millions of Canadians are celebrating Canada Day. Prime Minister Mark Carney says this year's celebrations come at a time when Canadians have chosen small acts of solidarity, like buying local and traveling within the country.
1: Look, there will always be forces that want to divide us, but they forget a founding insight of our country, that unity is not uniformity, that our differences are strengths to be nurtured, not risks to be managed, that our values serve as our unshakable foundation that no one can take away.
0: He says Canada was founded on the conviction Canadians are strongest when they're united. This Canada Day comes as separatist movements emerge. Lawyer and separation advocate Keith Wilson wants Albertans to remember how much more affordable life used to be and whether they think it'll get any better.
2: The sadness comes from Canada changed so much. Canada is not the country it once was. And economically, from a quality life perspective, from affordability, from the perspective of people achieving their potential.
0: This October, Albertans will vote on whether they want to stay in Canada or hold a second binding vote on quitting Confederation. Yesterday's meeting between the Prime Minister and Inuit leaders has wrapped with a commitment to replace the Inuit Child First Initiative. The current iteration of the program was launched in 2019 to ensure Inuit children have access to health and social services without having to leave their communities. Ontario is now the second Canadian province to lower the routine colorectal cancer screening age from 50 to 45. So starting today, Ontarians 45 and older are now eligible to receive the at-home fecal immunochemical screening test. Meanwhile, much of Ontario is sweltering through this Canada Day, and advocates warn vulnerable populations are at greatest risk from the extreme heat.
3: Most of Ontario and southern Quebec is blanketed in heat warnings this week, with areas seeing highs into the mid-30s. CEO of Fred Victor, Keith Hambly, says his organization helps unhoused residents during heat waves and asks for everyone to support each other. It isn't just homeless populations at risk, though, and Hambly also mentions the elderly and people who live alone are at a higher risk during this time. Environment Canada says the hot and humid conditions across the province could last through the weekend. Hannah Stoles, The Canadian Press.
0: This is The Canadian Press. In sports, the Toronto Blue Jays are in action this afternoon, hosting the New York Mets. It's the rubber match of their three-game series. Toronto won Monday's opener 2-1, but fell 3-0 yesterday. The Ottawa Senators have re-signed Nick Cousins to a two-year contract worth nearly $3.2 million U.S. The deal keeps the veteran forward off the free agent market. His previous deal was set to expire when free agency opened at noon Eastern time today. Mexican health authorities say three people have died of asphyxiation during massive celebrations in downtown Mexico City after the national team's victory over Ecuador secured a place in the World Cup round of 16. There are three knockout round games today in FIFA World Cup action. England is taking on Congo to see who will face Mexico. Belgium faces Senegal, and the U.S. is playing Bosnia-Herzegovina. The winners of the latter two games will play each other in the round of 16. From the Canadian Press, I'm Jason White.
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You know what the really cool thing is? We have the privilege, when people across the planet say Rush is the greatest rock band of all time, that for many of us Canadians, they played at our high school. Humble beginning.

0: Sheriff, then Alias, and Frozen Ghost. There's three great Canadian bands in one. There you go.
1: Happy Canada!
0: Woo! I'm glad you're awake.

Spieler.

0: Happy Canada Day! 159 with Matt Story. Peter, I've got a Canada Day question for you, buddy.
1: Okay, just hang on a second. I'm going to put you on speaker then so that Evelyn can answer.
2: Oh, yeah, we need her too.
1: Okay.
2: So 49% of Canadians that were surveyed say the thing they always spill on their Canada Day shirt is what? What's that?
3: Coffee.
1: Ketchup.
2: Peter says ketchup, and what do you say, Ev?
3: I say coffee. What do you spill on your Canada Day shirt, Jennifer?
4: Gravy.
2: Gravy?
3: That's our daughter, Jennifer.
2: That's one hell of a mess, eh? Have you spilt all three?
3: Yeah.
2: Look at my tie-dye shirt.
3: Yeah.
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0: happy 159th birthday, Canada, with Matt Story. Mikey, you got a Canadian joke for us?
1: Guy goes, roll up the rim. Tim Hortons. He goes to Tim Hortons in Alberta, roll up the rim. He says, I won. It's a Winnebago. And she looks at the, she says, I'm sorry, sir. It's not a Winnebago. It's win.

0: 159, we're not that old. But we have the wisdom, and we've earned it. Happy birthday, Canada. Matt Story here, and doing a checklist. We need everything for the Canada Day barbecue tonight, fireworks, all that kind of thing, wherever you're going. So we've got the cooler. Honey, don't forget the ice. We have, and you got to get the stuff prepared ahead of time. You leave it to the light. I know it's only like it's early in the day, but we need to be ready beforehand before everybody arrives. Cooler with ice, but not too early because you don't want it to melt. But anyway, it's all in the timing. Hamburgers, hot dogs, barbecues ready, lots of propane. And most importantly, stubby beer bottles and toques.
1: This is where the

0: good day and welcome to our single. I'm Bob McKenzie, and this is my brother Doug.
1: How's it going, eh?
2: Beauty, eh?
1: Yeah, I like that.
2: Okay.
1: Okay, everyone, this record was my idea.
0: Get out!
1: It was.
0: You're lying.
1: Hosehead here just sort of rid on my coattails.
0: Why are you doing this? It was our idea together, eh?
1: Yeah, okay. Yeah.

0: decent singing, eh?
1: Yeah.
0: Yeah, he's good. Okay, so good day. Our topic today is music.
1: That's right, like, because my brother and I are now experts in the field,
0: yeah,
1: eh?
0: Yeah, right, because we're a band now. And, yeah.
1: Well, so, except for him. I'm a band.
0: Oh, how can you do that, making me look bad? You're such a hose hand.
1: Yeah,

0: do another record with you, Hauser.
1: Yeah. Okay, that's fine. I'll do a solo album.
0: Fine, and you'll be looking for me another label.
1: Oh, now everybody's gone. Good day.
0: Good day.
2: So, like, take off to the great white north.
3: Beauty.
2: Take off. It's a beauty way to go. Take off, you hosers.
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0: From the National Newsroom of the Canadian Press, I'm Jason White. The U.S. says it will not renew the Continental CUSMA trade agreement in its current form, but the trade pact will remain in place while negotiations continue with Canada and Mexico. Today's U.S. decision triggers a rolling annual review for up to a decade. At that point, it will expire if the three countries can't agree to an extension. Prime Minister Mark Carney has told Canadians celebrating Canada Day in Ottawa they've shown courage, conviction, and connection over the past year. His speech also urged unity in the face of a more dangerous and divided world. Meanwhile, this is Governor General Louise Arbour's first Canada Day as the King's representative.
1: The world is watching the country that we're building together. A country that shines in many spheres and yet is realistic about the challenges ahead. Persistent inequalities and issues that still too often divide us.

0: Arbour says she was always very proud to identify herself as a Canadian, as her career took her around the world. U.S. Customs and Border Protection officials have told a Washington hearing there's been a significant drop in drug seizures at the border with Canada.
1: Acting Deputy Chief Jason Schneider also told the House Border Security and Enforcement Subcommittee that there's been a decline in the number of apprehensions of undocumented immigrants. The testimony came as Republican lawmakers made claims the Mexican cartels are looking to Canada as the United States cracks down on smuggling at its southern border. Members of the Trump administration have made similar allegations, despite U.S. government data showing a minuscule volume of fentanyl being seized at the border with Canada compared with Mexico. RCMP have said there is not a pervasive cartel presence in Canada. Kelly Malone, The Canadian Press, Washington.
0: Albertans can start applying today for $100 from the provincial government to help with the high cost of living. Premier Danielle Smith announced the cash earlier this month, instead of reducing the provincial tax on gasoline at the pumps. Nearly 3.4 million Albertan adults are eligible and have until September 2nd to apply online. World Cup referees are giving red cards to players who cover their mouths when they confront their opponents. FIFA established the new rule to prevent players from hiding abusive, discriminatory, or offensive language while on the field. Tournament organizers, like FIFA, can use the rule at their discretion. One of the founding members of the Village People has died.
2: For nearly 50 years, Victor Willis had been performing with the Village People, usually dressed as a motorcycle cop, but sometimes as a naval officer. He and the band are a favorite of President Trump, performing here on Inauguration Eve 2025, with Trump dancing on stage. The Village People posted this morning that Willis died Tuesday of what the band called a short but aggressive illness. He was 74. Jim Ryan, ABC News. It's fun to stay at the
0: YMCA. This is The Canadian Press. In sports, the Toronto Blue Jays are back on the field this afternoon for the rubber match of their three-game series with the New York Mets. Braden Fisher scheduled to start for the Jays, while the Mets counter with Freddy Peralta. FIFA World Cup action today has three knockout round matches. England is now off to face Mexico in the round of 16 after edging Congo 2-1, despite Congo's surprising halftime lead. Belgium faces Senegal today, while the U.S. plays Bosnia-Herzegovina. The winners of those two games will play each other in the round of 16. News from the hockey world, the Ottawa Senators have re-signed Nick Cousins to a two-year contract. It's worth nearly $3.2 million U.S. It keeps the veteran forward off the free agent market, which opened at noon Eastern time today. And the brother of NFL player Calais Campbell has been charged with murder. Police found their 71-year-old mother dead at a home in Atlanta during a welfare check. Arrest warrants say Kiari Campbell was found with a knife. From the Canadian Press, I'm Jason White.
3: 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It's our job to say it, your job to remember.

Canada 159 with Mad Story. Remember the church picnic when you were a kid? The burlap sack race. The three-legged race. Are you kidding? Why did you put us through this torture? Trying to run. I'm screaming.

0: Love that song, Jan Arden, as we celebrate Canada's 159th birthday. Right on. Just hanging in there. Matt Story here. Scotty, question for you.
1: 55% of Canadians say the food that must be at their Canada Day barbecues is what?
2: Potato salad.
1: And of course, inevitably, you put out a list to everybody. Okay, everybody bring something.
2: Yeah, yeah.
1: And everybody brings potato salad.
2: Well, yeah, but only one person brings a good potato salad. I mean, potato salad's potato salad, but the one person brings, you gotta have more.
1: Yeah, and it's gone. And yeah, all the other potato salads, not even, nary a bite.
2: Nope.

No questions asked, just get receipts and write them off. Expenses, taxes are a bitch these days. Yet the lady and the baby starve while waiting for a contribution in a UNICEF box in a drugstore in this ugly little town. Money.

0: Happy birthday, Canada. 159 years young. Matt's story here.
1: Yeah, hey, Matthew. How's it going?
2: Good to hear from you, buddy. What's the most Canadian argument you've ever had?
0: Canadian?
1: The most Canadian argument I've ever had.
2: Yeah. And did you both apologize in the middle of it?
1: Yeah. Oh, yeah.
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0: fridge in there somewhere.
1: Yeah, we could just go up there and hang out.
2: Like open the fridge and stuff, and there'll always be foods laid out for us with little pre-wrapped sausages and things.
1: Mm.
2: They have pre-wrapped sausages, but they don't have pre-wrapped bacon.
1: Well, can you blame them?
2: Yeah.

0: Happy Canada Day! 159 years, and we're playing 159 Canadian songs and loving it. Mad story here. Okay, Joe, question for you.
1: 62% of Canadians say the first thing they do on Canada Day morning when they wake up is...
2: Yeah.
1: What do you think it is?
2: Have a drink.
1: Like a coffee? Or
2: no, like a Caesar or a little Bailey's in the coffee.
1: Okay, it adds a sparkle to the day. Because there's going to be lots of sparklers going later on.

0: We're celebrating Canada on our 159th birthday. Bad story here. Okay, Benny, we've got to get the correct answer to this question, which is, once again...
1: Cool.
2: 62% of Canadians, so a good majority, say the first thing they do on Canada Day morning when they get up is what?
0: The first thing.
2: They're going to have a party later.
1: I would just say check the weather.
2: That's it. That is it.
1: Yes, guys.
2: Check the weather, man, because we got to make sure. Is it going to be pouring rain? Or we want to do fireworks. We need to know what we're in for, right?
1: Yes.
2: And happy Canada Day, 159.

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0: From the National Newsroom of the Canadian Press, I'm Jason White. The U.S. will not renew CUSMA, but it is also not pulling out of the Continental Free Trade Agreement. U.S. Trade Representative Jamieson Greer announced negotiations will continue with Canada and Mexico while the trade agreement stays in effect. CUSMA has shielded Canada from many of U.S. President Donald Trump's tariffs. Concerts, backyard parties, and barbecues are celebrating Canada's 159th birthday today. Prime Minister Mark Carney's Canada Day message to Canadians calls for unity.
1: A conviction that was laid down in steel in 1885 when we built a national railway linking east to west. A conviction that crossed a continent when the Trans-Canada Highway opened in 1962. Connecting communities from St. John's to Victoria.
0: He also calls Canada a land of kind, compassionate, and hardworking people. Meanwhile, Prime Minister Mark Carney and Inuit leaders have agreed to replace the Inuit Child First Initiative.
2: The program was launched in 2019 to ensure Inuit kids have access to health and social services without having to leave their communities. But it was only an interim measure at the time and was supposed to sunset last year before Ottawa twice injected more than $100 million in funding to keep it going. Ottawa also committed to using its channels to get a proposed Inuit Nunavut University accredited. Carney was in Kujawak, Quebec, with six of his cabinet ministers for the meeting with Inuit leaders, where they also touched on Arctic sovereignty, defense and security, housing and food security, and Inuit health and wellness. David Augustine, The Canadian Press.

0: Ukrainian drone attacks on oil refineries have plunged Russia into a summer of fuel rationing. Many regions are seeing hours-long queues of cars snaking beside roads. Russia's Vladimir Putin insists the shortages are temporary and not critical. A second province has joined Prince Edward Island in lowering the age for routine colorectal cancer screening from 50 to 45.
1: As of today, Ontario residents 45 and up are eligible to receive the at-home fecal immunochemical screening test, or FIT, that detects traces of blood in the stool. If someone has an abnormal result, they can be referred for a colonoscopy. Colorectal Cancer Canada President Barry Stein says the cancer is on the rise among younger adults and can be prevented if polyps in the colon or rectum are detected early and removed. Both Stein and the Canadian Cancer Society are urging all other provinces and territories to follow PEI and Ontario's lead to save lives and healthcare costs. Karen Rebo, The Canadian Press.
0: These days, Detroit's Motown Museum resonates with a very different signature sound, the rumble of construction, part of a $75 million donor-driven expansion and facelift. It's the site where Chart Toppers were recorded by Stevie Wonder, Marvin Gaye, and Diana Ross and the Supremes. This is the Canadian Press. In sports, the Toronto Blue Jays are in action this afternoon, hosting the New York Mets. It's the rubber match of their three-game series. Toronto won Monday's opener 2-1, but fell 3-0 yesterday. The Ottawa Senators have re-signed Nick Cousins to a two-year contract. It's worth nearly $3.2 million U.S. The deal keeps the veteran forward off the free agent market. His previous contract was set to expire when free agency opened today at noon Eastern time. Mexican health authorities say three people died of asphyxiation during massive celebrations in downtown Mexico City after the national team's victory over Ecuador secured a place in the World Cup round of 16. In today's FIFA World Cup action, England has edged Congo 2-1. England now moves on to face Mexico in the round of 16. Also today, Belgium faces Senegal, while the U.S. plays Bosnia-Herzegovina. The winners of the latter two matches will play each other in the round of 16. From the Canadian Press, I'm Jason White.
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0: Happy birthday, Canada. 159. Matt here. Ellen, here's a question.
1: 58% of Canadians surveyed said the thing they always do during fireworks is what? You're at the fireworks, a great display, you're in awe of it.
2: Yeah, you know what, usually I'm going to go that, wow.
1: Yeah, and then a real banger goes off and it turns into...

Canada Day, when every cooler leaks and every hot dog rolls right off the grill. Happy 159, Canada.

0: Crash Test Dummies, Canada 159. Happy birthday, Canada. Matt Story here. Hello, hello, who's that?
1: Hi, this is Camille.
0: Camille, how are ya?
1: I'm good, you?
0: Excellent. Now, you've called before. What's your dad's name?
1: Joe.
2: Yes. He knows me?
0: Yeah, I remember. Right on, you guys. Tell me everything. What's going on?
2: That's her birthday.
0: No way.
2: Yeah.
0: Happy birthday, Camille.
1: Thank you.
0: Happy Camille Canada Day birthday. The only difference is, Camille, I'm sure that you're not turning 159.
1: Unfortunately not.
0: Right on, Camille. Okay, Camille and Joe, while you're there, let's do the How Canadian Are You test. And either of you can chime in here. So have you ever held the door open for someone when they were 40 feet away?
2: Oh, that's a good question.
1: I think so.
2: I hold the doors for people.
0: Yeah.
2: I'm old-fashioned.
0: And so if we're really Canadian, right, we're not only holding the door open, but we're holding the door open for the guy that's holding the door open.
1: Yeah.
0: And here's another question. Do you have a favorite Canadian recording artist? Can you think of any off the top of your head, you or your dad?
1: Brian Adams. Yeah, Brian Adams. I saw him in a concert a couple years ago.
0: Right on. Then, Camille, happy birthday. Happy birthday, Canada. Brian Adams, next on Canada 159.
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0: Canada's boy next door, Brian Adams. Canada 159. Happy birthday, Canada. We're playing 159 Canadian songs. How far have we gotten so far? I guess we're almost halfway through. Something like that. How many? I've lost count. Anyway, lots more to come. Teresa, got a question for you.
1: 48% of Canadians say the thing they always forget to bring for the Canada Day celebration that they were supposed to get is what?
2: The fireworks?
1: No, we can't forget those. Could you imagine?
0: Yeah, we'll just watch a crappy video of last year's ones. Everybody gather around the cell phone.

0: We're just ribbing it up. 159 of the best Canadian songs. Happy 159th birthday, Canada. Matt Story here. Char, what's some of the decorating that you do if you're having a Canada Day barbecue at the house?
1: I could see the little flags put on my garden outside.
0: Yeah, and we used to be able to, well, you still can, I think, in some area. The local newspaper sometimes, I know ours did and does, Canadian flag in the newspaper, like cardboard. You put it in your window or whatever. It's kind of a tradition. And nowadays, though, it's just like, okay, I'm not reading the newspaper. I hear, guys, I've got a virtual flag on my phone.

Yeah, we got 3 tickets to the Brand Van concert happening this Monday night at the Pacific Palisades. You can all in if you want to answer a couple of questions.

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0: from the National Newsroom of the Canadian Press. I'm Jason White. The U.S. says it won't agree to renew the critical CUSMA trade pact without some changes. U.S. Trade Representative Jamieson Greer says Washington will continue negotiations to address what it sees as the agreement's shortcomings. Greer had a virtual meeting earlier today with Canada-U.S. Trade Minister Dominic Leblanc and Mexico's Secretary of Economy. Millions of Canadians are celebrating Canada Day. Prime Minister Mark Carney says this year's celebrations come at a time when Canadians have chosen small acts of solidarity, like buying local and traveling within Canada.
1: Look, there will always be forces that want to divide us, but they forget a founding insight of our country, that unity is not uniformity, that our differences are strengths to be nurtured, not risks to be managed, that our values serve as our unshakable foundation that no one can take away.
0: He says the country was founded on the conviction Canadians are strongest when they're united. This Canada Day comes alongside emerging separatist movements. Lawyer and separation advocate Keith Wilson wants Albertans to remember how much more affordable life used to be and whether they think it'll get any better.
2: Canada changed so much. Canada is not the country it once was. And economically, from a quality life perspective, from affordability, from the perspective of people achieving their potential.
0: This October, Albertans will vote on whether they want to stay in Canada or hold a second binding referendum on quitting Confederation. Canada's historic World Cup run is helping prolong a business boost to Vancouver's restaurants. The team's journey into the round of 16 has extended Canada's tournament by at least six more days. Vancouver's bars, pubs, and restaurants are seeing more patrons and sales whenever there's a World Cup match being played. Much of Ontario is sweltering through this Canada Day, and advocates warn vulnerable populations are at the greatest risk from the extreme heat.
3: Most of Ontario and southern Quebec is blanketed in heat warnings this week, with areas

0: areas seeing highs into the mid-30s. CEO of Fred Victor, Keith Hambly, says his organization helps unhoused residents during heat waves and asks for everyone to support each other. It isn't just homeless populations at risk, though, and Hambly also mentions the elderly and people who live alone are at a higher risk during this time. Environment Canada says the hot and humid conditions across the province could last through the weekend. Hannah Stoles, The Canadian Press.
1: It appears Taylor Swift and Travis Kelce are tying the knot this week. A law enforcement official briefed on security plans says the musical superstar and the NFL player will wed Friday at New York City's Madison Square Garden. This is the Canadian Press. In sports, the Toronto Blue Jays are back on the field this afternoon for the rubber match of their three-game series with the New York Mets. Braden Fisher got the start for the Jays, while the Mets countered with Freddy Peralta. FIFA World Cup action today has three knockout round matches. England's off to face Mexico in the round of 16 after edging Congo 2-1 today, despite Congo's surprising halftime lead. Belgium's on the field facing Senegal, while later the U.S. plays Bosnia-Herzegovina. The winners of those two games will play each other in the round of 16. News from the hockey world today. The Ottawa Senators have re-signed Nick Cousins to a two-year contract. It's worth nearly $3.2 million U.S., and it keeps the veteran forward off the free agent market, which opened at noon Eastern time today. And the brother of NFL player Calais Campbell has been charged with murder. Police found their 71-year-old mother dead at a home in Atlanta during a welfare check. Arrest warrants say Kiari Campbell was found with a knife. From the Canadian Press, I'm Jason White.
2: 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That's Radio NL.

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We are doing 159 Canadian songs. Happy 159th birthday, Canada. Canada Day, the only day you'll hear someone say, I saved us a spot, like it's a heroic act.

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0: just got back from holidays. 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

Okay, got the checklist out. Things we need for Canadian weather on Canada Day. 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What else?

shivered in the heat. 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All of a sudden I could hear somebody whistling from right behind me. 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

0: From the National Newsroom of the Canadian Press, I'm Jason White. The U.S. has announced it won't agree to renew the Continental CUSMA trade pact without some changes, but the deal will remain in place while the U.S. continues negotiations to address what it sees as the agreement's shortcomings. Canadians are celebrating Canada Day with backyard get-togethers, concerts, and barbecues. Canadian astronaut Jeremy Hansen was in Ottawa taking the stage after Prime Minister Mark Carney's speech to several thousand celebrating near Parliament Hill. In Calgary, a referendum on separating from Canada is top of mind for Maple Leaf-clad Albertans like Candace Gillies.
1: I think it's a huge mistake, and I've always thought that. And Canada is so important to this country and everybody that separating from it is just ridiculous.
0: Premier Danielle Smith called a referendum for October 19th to ask Albertans whether they want to stay in Confederation or proceed to hold another binding referendum on secession. This is Governor General Louise Arbour's first Canada Day as the King's representative.
2: The world is watching the country that we're building together. A country that shines in many spheres and yet is realistic about the challenges ahead.
0: Arbour says in her Canada Day message she was always very proud to identify herself as Canadian as her career took her around the world. U.S. Customs and Border Protection officials have told a hearing in Washington there's been a significant drop in drug seizures at the border with Canada.
3: Acting Deputy Chief Jason Schneider also told the House Border Security and Enforcement Subcommittee that there's been a decline in the number of apprehensions of undocumented immigrants. The testimony came as Republican lawmakers made claims that Mexican cartels are looking to Canada as the United States cracks down on smuggling at its southern border. Members of the Trump administration have made similar allegations despite U.S. government data showing a minuscule volume of fentanyl being seized at the border with Canada compared with Mexico. RCMP have said there is not a pervasive cartel presence in Canada. Kelly Malone, The Canadian Press, Washington.
0: Canada is officially taking its talents to Eurovision. The country is set to compete for the first time at next year's Eurovision Song Contest. Canada will be the first new country to join Eurovision since Australia in 2015. It appears Taylor Swift and Travis Kelce are tying the knot this week. A law enforcement official briefed on security plans says the musical superstar and the NFL player will wed Friday at New York City's Madison Square Garden. But New York's police commissioner won't say much.
4: The NYPD will, of course, have a detail in place.

0: But I am not going to go into more specifics on that at this time.
1: Nothing's been publicly confirmed by the couple yet. This is the Canadian Press. In sports, the Toronto Blue Jays are in action today, hosting the rubber match of their three-game series with the New York Mets. Canadian NHL teams have made some moves at the start of free agency. Veteran goalie Sergei Bobrovsky is joining the Toronto Maple Leafs on a three-year contract. Ivan Denisov will stay in Montreal for the long haul, signing an eight-year contract extension. And the Winnipeg Jets have signed former Edmonton Oilers goalie Stuart Skinner for 2 years. Canada will be in for a tough matchup when they meet Morocco in the World Cup's round of 16 on Saturday. Head coach Jesse Marsh says his team is fit and could use that to get an edge in the knockout game.
2: One of the advantages that we can have is, can we be fresher and fitter and everything else? So with everything that Morocco will present us, that'll be something that we still try to do is push them again to their limit.
1: Canada advanced with a 1-0 win over South Africa on Sunday, while Morocco edged the Netherlands on penalties to earn a spot. From the Canadian Press, I'm Jason White.
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Happy 159, Canada. School's out for the summertime. When you were in high school English, did you read Huckleberry Finn or Tom Sawyer?

0: The supply is endless. We're just doing a drop of the bucket. 159 Canadian songs. Happy 159th birthday, Canada. Mad story here, Johnny. Tell me everything.
1: Can I hear some Sweetheart?
0: And I know Sweetheart's one of your faves. They made this a top 10 hit in

0: Dear Canadian, Steal My Sunshine. We're playing 159 songs. Happy birthday, Canada. 159 Matt Story here. Now,
1: and did you ever have it happen?
0: I remember this happened with my dad once or twice. You'd light the firework. Everybody stand back. The wick's going, of course. And then all of a sudden, it stops. And the firework doesn't go off. And then Dad's like, okay, everybody stay here. I'm just going to go up to it and see that if it's a dud. All right, I'm looking at it. All right, looks like it might be a dud. No, oh, hold on. Son, hold my beer. I'm just going to go and just bend down and check out this firework. No, it looks like a dud. I don't know. I think, yeah.
2: It's not a dud.
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0: We're celebrating Canada's 159th birthday with Matt Story. Just thinking about all the fun summer activities in the summer for the whole family. Hiking, backpacking, canoeing, doing fireworks like we are tonight. And how about road trip? Honey, pull over, I gotta pee. Forget it, we won't get there on time. Here's a cup. And of course, with all our beautiful lakes, rivers, ponds, bays, swimming.
1: I was in a lake and they just were messing with me. Watch out for the snapping turtles.
2: Yeah, that's what I'm talking about. Skinny dipping in a pond with snapping turtles, man. Tuck it in, baby.

0: We are celebrating Canada's 159th birthday. This is Matt Story and so many great Canadian recording artists. We're playing 159 Canadian songs. One of my favorite artists, Randy Bachman. He's got to be the best Canadian musician storyteller.
1: We got to San Francisco. We played our gig there. I went down to Haight-Ashbury the next day to see hippies. There was none there. It was Monday morning. So I take the bus over to Berkeley. I'm there where the university is. I buy a bunch of vinyl. So I'm walking to put them in my car. And three guys are coming at me. And they're looking at me, giving me a real glare. They got bulging muscles, tattoos, ripped off sleeves. These three guys are giving me a glare like they're going to rip me apart. And as they get real close to me, this other little car pulls up with a wrecked muffler, and they recognize the sound of this car. And these are these three macho men. Two of them look at each other and leave. And there's one guy left standing there. And a woman gets out of the car, about 5 feet tall, and gets into the face of this guy, who's not Mr. Macho anymore. His buddies are gone. He's standing there sheepishly looking at me, shrugs his shoulders. And she goes up to him and says, "You no good bum. You're supposed to be looking for a job. I don't mean sitting, having a coffee, reading want ads. You're supposed to be getting a job. You're out here with your homies, checking out all the chicks at university. You left me at home again with the kids. You didn't take out the garbage when you left." And she goes through this whole list of stuff. She said, "Get in the car." He gets in the car. She slams the door. He shrugs. She says, "Furthermore, baby, when you get home, you ain't getting no sugar tonight."

0: from the National Newsroom of the Canadian Press, I'm Jason White. The U.S. won't renew CUSMA, but it's also not pulling out of the Continental Free Trade Agreement. U.S. Trade Representative Jameson Greer has announced negotiations will continue with Canada and Mexico while the trade agreement stays in effect. CUSMA has shielded Canada from many of U.S. President Donald Trump's tariffs. Concerts, backyard parties, and barbecues are celebrating Canada's 159th birthday. Prime Minister Mark Carney is set to cap off his Canada Day with an event in Edmonton. National unity is top of mind as Alberta prepares for a fall referendum that could lead to a vote on separating from the country. In his Canada Day message, Carney says the country was founded on the conviction Canadians are strongest when united.
1: A conviction that was laid down in steel in 1885, when we built a national railway linking east to west. A conviction that crossed a continent when the Trans-Canada Highway opened in 1962, connecting communities from St. John's to Victoria.
0: He also calls Canada a land of kind, compassionate, and hardworking people. Prime Minister Mark Carney and Inuit leaders have agreed to replace the Inuit Child First Initiative.
2: The program was launched in 2019 to ensure Inuit kids have access to health and social services without having to leave their communities. But it was only an interim measure at the time and was supposed to sunset last year before Ottawa twice injected more than $100 million in funding to keep it going. Ottawa also committed to using its channels to get a proposed Inuit Nunavut University accredited. Carney was in Kujawak, Quebec, with six of his cabinet ministers for the meeting with Inuit leaders, where they also touched on Arctic sovereignty, defense and security, housing and food security, and Inuit health and wellness. David Augustine, The Canadian Press.
0: Qatar says U.S. and Iranian negotiators met separately today with Qatari and Pakistani mediators and that positive progress was made. A spokesperson for Qatar's foreign ministry says the next meeting will be scheduled as early as possible after Saturday's funeral for Iran's previous supreme leader. Ukrainian drone attacks on oil refineries have plunged Russia into a summer of fuel rationing. Many regions are seeing hours-long lineups of cars snaking beside roads. Russia's Vladimir Putin insists the shortages are temporary and not critical. One of the founding members of the Village People has died.
3: For nearly 50 years, Victor Willis had been performing with the Village People, usually dressed as a motorcycle cop, but sometimes as a naval officer. He and the band are a favorite of President Trump, performing here on Inauguration Eve 2025, with Trump dancing on stage. The Village People posted this morning that Willis died Tuesday of what the band called a short but aggressive illness. He was 74. Jim Ryan, ABC News.
4: It's fun to stay at the YMCA.
0: This is the Canadian Press. In sports, rookie Sean Keyes hit his first MLB career home run as the Toronto Blue Jays defeated the New York Mets 9-3. The teams went into today's game tied at one win apiece in this three-game series. At the World Cup, England is off to face Mexico in the round of 16 after edging Congo 2-1 today, despite Congo's surprising halftime lead. Harry Kane scored two second-half goals for England. Players and staff alike say messages from home are

0: fueling Canada's team through this summer's historic World Cup run. Midfielder Nathan Saliba says the group's seen the photos and videos from across Canada.
1: It's really important for us to see the support from back home, you know, and that, you know, it feels good to see it, to know that we're like a, we're kind of a seller of dreams and of emotions for people back home. So it feels really good, and it motivates us to keep going.
0: Canada will face its toughest test yet on Saturday when they take on Morocco in the round of 16. From the Canadian Press, I'm Jason White.
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We're celebrating Canada 159. 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You have a Trooper Hot Shots album in one hand and a stubby beer bottle in the other, playing Caps in the parents' basement.

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159 years old, Canada, today, and we can still put our socks on. Standing up!

We got lots of great beaches. Beautiful landscape, rocks, trees, beautiful water, and going to camp as a kid in Canada. Lights out! Stop reading that comic book!

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